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0: It's so cold.
1: It's not that cold.
0: And you got a pullover on or whatever you got, a jacket or something. I'm over here with a tight tee looking like I got body paint on.
2: Man.
0: It's the Alex, you know about this life.
1: Schmedium life.
0: You know who knows about the Schmedium life, right? He's about 8 feet in front of you.
1: Talking about Brandon?
0: Brandon is the leader of Schmedium life. He walks into a place and they're like, oh, what do you need, a large? He's like, nah, let me get the extra small. But sir, you're like 6'5".
1: He said, this is an XL.
2: Wow.
0: No, we believe you. It's just that you might need a double XL. You look like a lineman over there, all buff and swole.
2: All right. Let's go.
0: 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It is now time for Trash Talking Tuesday.
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1: Well-dressed hobo.
0: And as we said a few minutes ago, check the boxes on a lot of baseball, World Cup. LeBron picked the team. Now, yeah, it's time for football. Big football night tonight. Thanks to Jason Lock and Four for stopping by a few minutes ago. You have more NFL coming up in a few minutes. But today, a big day in college football because we got the first coaches poll. Top 25 teams in the college football coaches poll was released today. Syracuse number, Ohio State number one, followed by Oregon, Georgia, Texas, and Notre Dame. Those are your top five. Wait a minute. We're the defending champs. Well, that's take number one. Indiana sits at sixth overall right now, just behind Notre Dame, just ahead of Miami. And when I saw this, I said, great. This is going to be Kurt Cignetti now. It's going to be a month or however, you know, whatever it is till the first game, another 3 weeks till the first game of just look at them disrespecting us. They don't even make my order at Chipotle the right way anymore. It's what have you done for me lately? How are we, look at us at numbers that no one is going to use this as bulletin board more than Kurt Cignetti is here, the defending champs, and we're clocking them in at number six.
2: Well, I mean, look, we have the story. They were disrespected by not being disrespected. That was Liam Cohen when it came to all of the regret.

0: Fashion talk and the pictures of Caleb Williams and everything going on with the Bears. Like, we won 13 games. Tell us how bad we're going to be. We need some bulletin board material. And Ben Johnson just laughed at him. Cignetti just seems to be a guy that'll he'll have his one or two terse comments about it and he'll move on. I mean, to some degree, you have to wonder how much. Now, they're only returning 10 starters. A lot of movement, obviously. Mendoza's off to the Raiders. But how much of it is the, it's Indiana. And if it had been another defending champ, they would have just been put in as number one with the old Ric Flair mantra, to be the man, you have to beat the man.
1: See, I always like, you know who had a great take on that? With Mel Kiper Jr., who I did a bunch of shows with at ESPN for a long time. Mel's a great dude. We talk, you know, 10 years.
0: I love Mel.
1: You know, almost 10 years I talked to Mel, you know, a couple times a week. His idea was always, whoever the defending champion is should start the next year at number one and stay number one until they lose. Like he said, I think that's the best way to do it, the fairest way. You won last year, you come in as the number one team in the country. Obviously, if you're good and you're still winning, you stay number one. If you lose, you lose. But the defending champ should always come in at number one. And I thought, yeah, that's pretty, I could dig that. I dig that. You're number one until somebody beats you. I like that.
0: Well, you got the belt, right? It's a 24-7 championship. Come and take it from me.
1: Mm. Now, the other part of it is this, and this is what I look and I go, you know, this is going to get me sick of the SEC way quicker. So the SEC has 9 teams in the top 25. That's the most, right? When obviously the SEC loves to talk about how great they are, the Big Ten is better than the SEC. All you have to do is look at the last few national champions and you see that that's the case. But the SEC just whines and complains so much about how we're still the best, we're still great. Like, I wonder if half of the SIDs, whoever wound up voting in this pool, just said, you know what, let's just put a bunch of SEC teams in there just so I don't have to hear them complain about how they're underrepresented in the top 25 and we need more teams in the playoff and all. I don't want to hear them in the middle of August while I'm on vacation talk about how we're the best conference and how do you only have 6 teams? How we have as many as the ACC here? We need to break away. We need to, like, let's just put them with 9 teams so they can just shut up for 3 weeks. We get 3 weeks apiece. Because honestly, I've had it with the SEC in there talk about how great a conference they are. I've kind of had it with that. So I really wonder if this was, hey, let's just have a nice, easy summer. It's hot already. Let's just let them worry about other stuff. Let's make sure they got 9 teams. Is that the most teams? Okay, great. They can't really complain about not being number one. We're fine. Ohio State, that's great. Let's just make sure they got 9 teams in there so I can have a nice vacation.
0: And then we go through and how much, you know, how many big teams they're going to play. We've been talking about the renewal of some of these rivalries down the road when coaches have long been fired or moved on to other jobs. But for this process, I just like that for forever it was, the SEC is the greatest conference, and that's how they tagged themselves because of the titles being won. And then as soon as they weren't winning titles, it became about other rankings and other metrics, and the goalpost got moved.
1: Like Jerry Jones, how he merits success with the Cowboys.
0: Well, I mean, long ago, he turned into the brand of Jerry Jones and all that is Dallas, right? I mean, the fact that they're talking about actually winning this year is a nice return to grassroots and actually talking about the football team, right? The greatest offense there is.
1: Yeah, we'll see.
0: I just like that it's not about, hey, look at these great games we're going to host here or how many sold out concerts. You know, what a venue we have here in Dallas. No. It's back to brass tacks of my man wants to win again.
1: Yeah, it's great. Well, you should always, it's the Cowboys. You should always want to win.
0: Well, but it was always lurking in the underbelly. Now it's back out for all of us to see. Jerry and the hubris. That's what we need.
1: Oh, man, I'll tell you. I'm okay with Jerry, but the SEC, I'm done. I'm done with the SEC. I want them to just stop.
0: Hear that, Sankey?
1: Just play. Just stop. Coming up next, how about this?
0: Yeah.
1: What could be our first Super Bowl pick of the preseason? Fox. Hi,
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9: NBC News Radio, I'm Scott Carr. Polls are closed in Missouri, Michigan, and Kansas, three of five states holding primary contests Tuesday for November's U.S. House, Senate, and governor's races. NBC News projects Ty Masterson will win the Republican primary for Kansas governor. Masterson had the backing of President Trump. He beat Philip Sarnecki and Vicky Schmidt. Due to term limits, two-term Democratic Governor Laura Kelly is barred from running again. And NBC News projects Adam Hamilton will win the Democratic Senate primary in Kansas, beating out Christy Davis and Noah Davis. Hamilton will face incumbent Republican Senator Roger Marshall in the November midterms. The uncontained wildfires burning in Spokane, Washington, have scorched more than 10,000 acres. They forced nearly 65,000 people to evacuate and destroyed some 700 buildings, most of them homes. No deaths have been reported. A 37-year-old Spokane man was arrested on Monday on suspicion of first-degree arson for allegedly starting one of the fires. He's being held on a $1 million bond. More than 20 Democratic-led states are urging the U.S. Supreme Court to block the Trump administration's new limits on mail
10: mail-in ballots.
11: President Trump wants the federal government to take control of voting by mail through the U.S. Postal Service by requiring the creation of a series of lists of people eligible to vote. The states say it's too late in the election year to impose a new set of regulations for mail ballots. The Supreme Court is expected to act within a few days. Midterm elections are now less than 3 months away. I'm Chris Coraggio.
10: President Trump is making a rare visit to California tonight, speaking at a Republican National Committee fundraising event at Trump's National Golf Club in Rancho Palos Verdes. The event comes just as we learn an armed man was arrested at the same venue over the weekend. L.A. County sheriffs arrested the man Saturday. He was allegedly taking photos and appearing to monitor security at the club. Scott Carr, NBC News Radio.
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8: So, it's weird that in a year, how much public opinion, or at least I can go from, this is a kid who comes into the NFL, got to have a little more humility, got to understand where you're at, and now I just feel bad for the guy. The Athletic put out a poll today in which they talked to a lot of coaches in the NFL and executives, and they ranked all the quarterbacks 1 to 35, right? Top 35 quarterbacks in the NFL. And coming in dead last, first of all, I'm happy it was not Geno Smith. Not Geno Smith, okay? Not Geno Smith. Happy about that. Geno Smith was third. No.

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11: Well-dressed hobo.
10: I mean, really, we've been doing the show now for 2 hours and 45 minutes. You haven't said to me, hey, man, you want to buy a Lesnar rookie card? Like, yeah, you have not said that once to me. I think you'd say that at least like four times to me tonight at this point.
12: No, no. You want to buy some Lombards?
10: No, yeah. Okay, how fast you go. Brock Lesnar, he retired. He's done. You want to buy some George Lombards?
12: Yeah, no, no, no. Great. Look, the Beast Incarnate, I've got a couple. I mean, not rookie cards. I mean, I do have a couple of his Viking cards.
10: Okay,
12: back in the
10: all
12: day.
10: Right.
12: Because, you know,
10: okay.
12: SummerSlam this last week was actually in Minnesota, where Lesnar did some work in training camp years ago. They were selling the Brock Lesnar Minnesota Vikings jersey at the merch stand.
10: Okay. All right.
12: And then lots of things with Danhausen on there for human monies.
10: Sure. Well, human monies is the number one thing, of course.
12: Yeah. 100%. Yeah.
10: So today was your day after the trade deadline, right? We knew Tarek Skubal was a Dodger for a few days. Freddie Peralta becomes a member of the Rays. We got George Lombard's debut with the Yankees. A lot of debuts to get to. Let's get to a couple of big pitchers here. Number one, boy, Freddie Peralta, sometimes you just can't get that Mets out of you. His first start for Tampa Bay tonight. And I told you, hey, man, he's going to go like 9-1 with an ERA at 2.25.
12: He's going to be great.
10: He can't. You know, he couldn't pitch in New York. That was his thing, right? He couldn't pitch. There's no reason why he struggled. Andy Green, Mets manager, talked about how he felt the pressure. Yeah, some people can pitch in New York. Some people can't. Well, apparently he can't pitch in Colorado either. 3 2/3 tonight, 9 hits, 7 earned runs. His ERA now sits at 5.37. This is why the Mets' return for Freddie Peralta was like 3 top 30 prospects and not like, hey, we got the second best guy in an organization. This is why the return was. Man, I mean, maybe he was still wearing some stuff left over from the Mets, like a couple, like an undershirt or something like that. But wow, this was not the debut at all I expected from Peralta. I mean, here, you know, he's pitched in Colorado. He knows Colorado. It's not like, you know, hey, I haven't pitched there. I pitched there once every 3 years, whatever it is. This is not at all what was to be expected. I know it's one game, but wow, the Rays have to sit here and say, man, we just watched the Red Sox keep winning. The Yankees win. They've changed the direction of their team. We got our big guy, and he couldn't even get out of the fourth inning.
12: Yeah, look at 9 hits allowed, 7 earned runs, absolute conga line around the base. Great work by those 5 relievers before they got to Baker to close it out because Tampa comes back to win the game before it's all said and done.

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0: 81, and that's it. Then we haven't really seen him do anything since. Like, I wonder if that's the last Hard Knocks. Like, Hard Knocks was so great for so long that it disappeared from relevancy. But we got the offseason Hard Knocks, and we got the Giants saying, I don't want Barkley to go to the Eagles and have and watch him win the Super Bowl. And that's exactly what happened. Oh, that might have been, like, the last moment that Hard Knocks had. Because, I mean, tonight I'm like, okay, and I'm looking for fun stuff, and I got to think it would be up there on social media if it was there, and there really hasn't been anything.
1: You're going to promise us you're going to call us before you make a decision, right? Look, and the Bears had, what was it, DJ Moore went to an ice cream place, like a museum kind of thing in Chicago with his family. I think that was the big one for the Bears, and they were really mad because they saw cuts of it, and like, we can't have guys cursing. It's not what we do here. It's like, that's all it is. It's fights and cursing. And guys getting cut. Like, what are we doing? That's all anybody watched for. The little guy that you were cheering for, and then you found out, you're cut too. No! Oh, you know, he was our favorite.
0: The thing is that teams are so scared now, especially since the end with what happened with the Giants and Barkley. But going back, going, okay, we want to make sure we can control everything, that they're so scared that now whatever control they have, we just get very vanilla stuff. And this is on Hard Knocks. They have to find a way to reinvent themselves to make, hey, teams want to have us to do this. Like, whatever it's going to be, and I'll be the first guy to tell you, I don't have the answer on that, but this is where HBO's got to go, okay, how do we bring this brand back? Right? How do we make it something where everybody can't wait to see it? It's the thing we used to own August, and now we don't. Like, there's got to be a way to get teams in the NFL back on board with this show.
1: Well, you should just have the Giants again. We get Jackson Dart, Scadabo, and a Harbaugh waxing poetically on the meaning of life.
0: Well, if you can get those cameras from Seattle to New York, let's everybody pack up.
1: Pack it up. We're leaving. Just send it there.
0: Just look for the guy doing backflips. Follow him around. He'll give you something.
1: 100%.
0: Exit out by the Fresca. Exit Swollen Dome. For Mike, I'm Jason. Coming up next, my buddy Ben Maller. This is Fox. We are Fox.
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7: NBC News Radio, I'm Tammy Trujillo. Some races have been called in tonight's primaries in five states. Scott Carr has some of the highlights.
8: NBC News projects Wesley Bell will win the Democratic primary for Missouri's 1st Congressional District. The incumbent defeated former Congresswoman and Democratic Socialist Cori Bush. Bell thanked supporters and looked toward the midterms.
9: There's folks who chose to have their voices heard when there are forces trying to take those voices away from you.
8: NBC also projects Jocelyn Benson will win the Democratic primary for Michigan governor and Ty Masterson to win the Republican primary for Kansas governor. I'm Scott Carr.
7: The uncontained wildfires burning in Spokane, Washington have scorched over 10,000 acres. They've also forced nearly 65,000 people to evacuate, and they've destroyed some 700 buildings, most of those homes. The three fires burning simultaneously are also straining firefighter resources in the area. A 37-year-old man is under arrest on suspicion of first-degree arson for allegedly starting one of those fires. He's being held on a $1 million bond. At least 12 states have now reported cyber attacks against their water systems that may be linked to Iran. ABC News says officials in Michigan, one of the newer states to report the attacks, are monitoring the situation and coordinating with federal partners. There have been no reports of any disruptions to water supplies or wastewater treatment so far. Minnesota was the first state to report the attacks last week. Multiple reports cite U.S. officials saying Iran may have something to do with the attacks. A man carrying hollow point ammunition was arrested at the Trump National Golf Club over the weekend in Los Angeles ahead of President Trump's arrival. L.A. County sheriffs say he was allegedly taking photos and appearing to monitor security at the club. A search of his home revealed more guns, body armor, and some concerning statements and notebooks. That arrest announced Tuesday, just hours before Trump was scheduled to speak at the club. You're listening to the latest from NBC News Radio.

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Gallo Show rolls on. Reminder, save the date, August 29th. August 29th. So a little over 3 weeks away. Viva Las Vegas. You're hanging out. The Ben Maller Show meet and greet. The summer soiree when it's 190 degrees in Vegas. We'll be hanging out there in Las Vegas, Nevada. And you are invited to come hang out with us. We'll give you more information when we get closer. Obviously, you live in Vegas or that area. And Vegas is a suburb of Los Angeles, so anyone in L.A. can go to that as well. We'll be hanging out in Vegas. The whole show will be there. Lorena Coop as well. So check out the Ben Maller Show meet and greet, the Maller meet and greet, which will be coming up in a little over 3 weeks. That's a Saturday. It'll be in the afternoon, 3 to 5. We'll stay longer than that, but at least in case we want to leave early, you can say just we'll leave. That's it. We're probably not going to leave at 3. After 2 hours, rather. Anyway, Maller meet and greet coming up. Check it out. All right, back to it we go. And time now for the Who Am I game. This is where we pretend to be somebody else as we call it the Who Am I game. So at 21 years of age and 63 days, George Lombard Jr., the third youngest player in Yankee history to homer in his MLB debut, older than only Jason Dominguez, who hit a dinger a couple years ago in 2023, and me. Who am I? That is the question. What is the answer? And

0: Let's see. Does anyone know the answer? Alf, the alien opiner, going with the scooter. Phil Rizzuto as his answer. Matthew K. from the Worcester area going with Ricky Lede.
1: Wrong.
0: As his answer. Mr. Nice Guy says Pirates legend Rick Rodin. Pitcher. Isn't he a good golfer, or was a good golfer back in the day?
2: Yeah.
0: Let's see here. Just Josh says you forgot to ask. 2% chance. The most important question: was the woman who was on meth a brick house? I did not ask him that. That is correct. Eek in Roseville, Minnesota, is going with Elston Howard.
1: Wrong.
0: Apu from King Rory in Wisconsin. Landry Shamet.
3: Thank you. Come again.
0: From the Nature Boy. And Totally Fused has checked in with Bullwinkle as his answer. Chance, I think this might be 2% chance. I think that's him. He doesn't know how to use social media, as you might imagine. And he's going with, his answer was the Dalai Lama. Yeah, it's actually just a llama is the correct answer, unless it's not. Joe Pepitone from Steelers Nasty. Bobby Richardson guessed by Johnny Q. Who else do we have? Page down. Ivan the Terrible says it's cheating Astro. Jordan Alvarez is the that's his answer. Let's see here. Reggie Abercrombie from Roberta. What do you say, Lorena?
3: I'm going to go with Spencer Jones.
0: No, it's John Ellis, 1969. John Ellis. I don't know who that is either. John Ellis. John Ellis.
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1: NBC News projects Abdul al-Sayed will win Michigan's Democratic U.S. Senate primary. The progressive al-Sayed defeated establishment-backed Congresswoman Haley Stevens. The race divided the party with fears within the DNC that an al-Sayed victory would pull the party further left and hurt their midterm hopes to regain control of the House and Senate. More from Mark Mayfield.
2: NBC News projects Wesley Bell will win the Democratic primary for Missouri's 1st Congressional District. The incumbent defeated former Congresswoman and Democrat Socialist Cori Bush. NBC also projects Jocelyn Benson will win the Democratic primary for Michigan Governor, and Ty Masterson will win the Republican primary for Kansas Governor. I'm Mark Mayfield.
1: The man suspected of starting one of the massive wildfires in Spokane, Washington, has had his first court hearing. Aaron Farinacci was arrested by a SWAT team after a witness said he saw him acting suspiciously near where the Old Trails fire began on Saturday. Farinacci is being held on a $1 million bond and is charged with first-degree arson. President Trump has made a rare visit to California. He headed out west Tuesday to speak at a Republican National Committee fundraising event at Trump National Golf Club in Rancho Palos Verdes. Over the weekend, an armed man was arrested at the same venue. He was allegedly taking photos and appearing to monitor security at the club. A federal judge has set a March 2027 trial date in the antitrust lawsuit challenging Paramount's proposed merger with Warner Brothers Discovery. The date's later than Paramount wanted and could prove costly, as the company's set to begin paying Warner Brothers Discovery shareholders $7 million a day starting October 1st until the deal closes. A coalition of 12 state attorneys general argue the $111 billion merger would reduce competition, while the Writers Guild of America has filed a separate lawsuit raising concerns about its impact on writers. You're listening to the latest from NBC News Radio.

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0: anymore? Perfect Laker. His dad's a broadcaster for the team. You know, it's just set up. It's a Hollywood ending there for Klay Thompson. He can get live on a boat. Live on a boat. Next.
1: Pete Crow Armstrong admitted this week that he likes a conspiracy theory that Babe Ruth never actually existed.
0: Yeah.
1: Ben, do you have a favorite sports conspiracy?
0: Well, technically, if you weren't alive and saw someone in person while they were alive, they didn't exist in your world, right? So, you know. My favorite is the Cal Ripken game where the lights went out because he got into a fight with Kevin Costner. Yes. And then called into Fox Sports Radio years later. I believe that to be true. So that's what I'm... How'd we do?
1: He passes it.
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11: 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Results continue coming in tonight from Tuesday's primaries. NBC News projects Abdul al-Sayed will win Michigan's Democratic U.S. Senate primary. The progressive al-Sayed defeated establishment-backed Congresswoman Haley Stevens. The race divided the party with fears within the DNC that an al-Sayed victory would pull the party further left and hurt their midterm hopes to regain control of the House and Senate. More from Mark Mayfield.
10: NBC News projects Wesley Bell will win the Democratic primary for Missouri's 1st Congressional District. The incumbent defeated former Congresswoman and Democrat Socialist Cori Bush. NBC also projects Jocelyn Benson will win the Democratic primary for Michigan Governor, and Ty Masterson will win the Republican primary for Kansas Governor. I'm Mark Mayfield.
11: The man suspected of starting one of the massive wildfires in Spokane, Washington, has had his first court hearing. Aaron Farinacci was arrested by a SWAT team after a witness said he saw him acting suspiciously near where the Old Trails fire began on Saturday. Farinacci is being held on a $1 million bond and is charged with first-degree arson. President Trump has made a rare visit to California. He headed out west Tuesday to speak at a Republican National Committee fundraising event at Trump National Golf Club in Rancho Palos Verdes. Over the weekend, an armed man was arrested at the same venue. He was allegedly taking photos and appearing to monitor security at the club. A federal judge has set a March 2027 trial date in the antitrust lawsuit challenging Paramount's proposed merger with Warner Brothers Discovery. The date's later than Paramount wanted and could prove costly, as the company's set to begin paying Warner Brothers Discovery shareholders $7 million a day starting October 1st until the deal closes. A coalition of 12 state attorneys general argue the $111 billion merger would reduce competition, while the Writers Guild of America has filed a separate lawsuit raising concerns about its impact on writers. 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
6: NBC News Radio, I'm Mark Mayfield. NBC News projects that Abdul El-Sayed will win Michigan's Democrat U.S. Senate primary. The progressive El-Sayed defeated establishment-backed Congresswoman Haley Stevens. The race divided the party with fears within the DNC that an El-Sayed victory would pull the party further left and hurt their midterm hopes to regain control of the House and Senate. In the midterms, El-Sayed will face Republican Mike Rogers, who has the backing of President Trump. President Trump's pick to lead the Justice Department has been approved by a key Senate committee. Todd Blanche won the support of Senator John Cornyn of Texas by signing a deal to permanently rescind the nearly $2 billion anti-weaponization fund.
7: The weaponization fund is dead, and of course I expect them to live up to that in any future litigation.
6: That fund was billed as a way to compensate those who claimed they were unfairly targeted by the Biden administration. The deal also narrows the scope of Trump and his family's audit immunity. A report says at least 12 states have now reported cyber attacks against their water systems that may be linked to Iran. Scott Carr reports.
8: ABC News says officials in Michigan, one of the newer states to report the attacks, are monitoring the situation and coordinating with federal partners. So far, there have been no reports of any disruptions to water supplies or wastewater treatment. Minnesota was the first state to report the attacks last week. On Friday, President Trump blamed Minnesota's Democratic governor for the attacks, even though U.S. officials had previously said they're investigating whether Iran or hackers associated with Iran could be behind them. I'm Scott Carr in Washington.
6: And the federal government has approved Washington Governor Bob Ferguson's request for FEMA assistance. The request includes funding for six counties and three tribal organizations. This money only pays for the emergency response, things like evacuations, emergency shelters, food and water, and search and rescue operations. 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
1: NBC News Radio, I'm Michael Kastner. President Trump is now in Las Vegas after speaking at a Republican National Committee event at Trump National Golf Club in California Tuesday. His trip came after it was reported that a man had been arrested in Los Angeles after appearing to be monitoring security and planning activities leading up to the president's arrival. Chris Pallone with more on the arrest.
2: Authorities say they found concerning items when they searched his car and later his home, including an illegally modified AR platform rifle, body armor, high-capacity magazines, and notebooks containing concerning statements.
1: NBC News projects Abdul El-Sayed has won Michigan's Democratic U.S. Senate primary. More from Tammy Trujillo.
3: The progressive El-Sayed defeated establishment-backed Congresswoman Haley Stevens in a closely watched contest. The race divided the party, with fears within the DNC that an El-Sayed victory would pull the party further left and hurt its midterm hopes of regaining control of the House and Senate. In the midterms, El-Sayed will now face Republican Mike Rogers, who has the backing of President Trump.
1: The Senate Homeland Security and Governmental Affairs Committee will vote whether to hold Dr. Anthony Fauci in contempt on Thursday. The vote comes after the former White House health advisor invoked the Fifth Amendment more than 100 times in a hearing last week about the COVID-19 pandemic. President Trump's pick to lead the Justice Department has been approved by a key Senate committee. More from Mark Mayfield.
4: Todd Blanche won the support of Senator John Cornyn of Texas by signing a deal to permanently rescind the nearly $2 billion anti-weaponization fund.
5: The weaponization fund is dead, and of course I expect them to live up to that in any future litigation.
4: That fund was built as a way to compensate those who claimed they were unfairly targeted by the Biden administration.
1: Michael Kastner, NBC News Radio.
6: Central Jersey traffic going on Route 1 at Riders Lane. Route 1, southbound side, New Brunswick, near Riders Lane. We had an accident there this morning. We started with one on 287 going northbound by Route 22. So delays are already going to be slow in that area. Your 287, if you're going by exits 1 and 2 coming off of 440, that will still be okay. And your Garden State Parkway without troubles just yet through Woodbridge, through Clark, and going up through Union. Travels on 78, doing okay going out to 287 or going out to the parkway. I'm Christina Lang, and that's a look at your Central Jersey traffic.
7: Here's the updated forecast for Central Jersey. Your skies will be partly sunny, or highs in the middle 80s today, and a 50% chance of a late day shower or thunderstorm. Overnight tonight, down to about 70. The showers and thunderstorms end during the evening, then partly to mostly cloudy overnight. Thursday's weather, do it all over again. Partly sunny, 91 for a high, and late day and evening thunderstorms are likely. Friday also near 90 with late day thunderstorms, otherwise sunshine. I'm meteorologist Steve Pelletieri for Fox Sports, New Jersey.
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1: NBC News Radio, I'm Michael Kastner. Voters hit the polls yesterday for another big primary election day in America and arguably the closest watch race of the day. NBC News projects Abdul El-Sayed has won Michigan's Democratic U.S. Senate primary. The progressive El-Sayed appears to have defeated establishment-backed Congresswoman Haley Stevens, although she didn't concede the race early this morning while addressing supporters.
2: We knew that this was going to be a close race. And that's exactly what we've got.
1: The race has divided the party with fears within the DNC that El-Sayed's victory would pull the party further left and hurt their midterm hopes to regain control of the House and Senate. El-Sayed will face the Republican challenger, former Congressman Mike Rogers, who has the support of President Trump. The president is now in Las Vegas this morning after a brief fundraising trip to Los Angeles last night. More from Mark Mayfield.
3: He spent a little over 4 hours in California to speak at a Republican National Committee event at the Trump National Golf Club in Rancho Palos Verdes. After Air Force One landed at LAX around 4:30 p.m., Trump walked to the Marine One helicopter, which carried him to the golf club. Reporters were not allowed inside the fundraiser. A few hours later, Trump took the helicopter back to LAX, where he got on Air Force One and flew to Las Vegas for a speech. I'm Mark Mayfield.
1: And an investigation is underway after a man was arrested for suspicious behavior outside the fundraiser for President Trump. The LAPD announced that they'd arrested a man over the weekend who was seen photographing the golf club just days ahead of the president's visit. And evacuated Spokane, Washington residents are returning home to find the charred remains of houses burned in the Old Trails fire. Residents began returning home yesterday morning to find houses charred down to the chimneys. Michael Kastner, NBC News Radio.
4: This morning, we've been seeing some of the volume building now if you're using Route 1 and you're near Rider's Lane. Going northbound, you do have delays, probably about 10 or 15 minutes. It's the southbound that's going to get you. Southbound, very heavy into Rider's Lane. There was an accident. The right lane was blocked off, so you're still going to be bumper to bumper. 287 northbound at exit 14, doing real well now near Route 22. Southbounders on 287 near exit 2, 440. Just slows down a little bit for us. Your parkway's been okay through 131, right on up through 135. I'm Christina Lang. Central Jersey traffic.
5: Here's the updated forecast for Central Jersey. Your skies will be partly sunny, or highs in the middle 80s today, and a 50% chance of a late day shower or thunderstorm. Overnight tonight, down to about 70. The showers and thunderstorms end during the evening, then partly to mostly cloudy overnight. Thursday's weather, do it all over again. Partly sunny, 91 for a high, and late day and evening thunderstorms are likely. Friday also near 90 with late day thunderstorms, otherwise sunshine. I'm meteorologist Steve Pelletieri for Fox Sports, New Jersey.
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0: wedding reception where you got the best man up there, I think, and then it's like, hey, all of you women who have known, you know, the groom, bring up your house keys because he's now married. And then you would have all of these people that they gave keys to. And then the last one would be like an 85-year-old grandmother. And she walks up and gives the key. And, you know, so that was funny. Mine was not funny. It's like, you know, in your mind, like there's part of me that's like you, Todd, that I go, yeah, you know, in my mind, that sounds funny. It's just normally I don't say it.
1: Yes, you have to be able to edit yourself and not verbalize her.
0: Thank you, Todd.
1: But not everybody gets your sense of humor. Your wife tells you
0: they
1: that
0: do
1: the
0: not.
1: Time.
0: They do not. My wife said that to me last night. She keeps saying, once again, not everybody gets your sense of humor. And I go, thank God. I said, my audience does. And that's who I care about, Hunt. Not the people showing up at a wedding reception. Wait, what did I just say? 1 hour in the books. Who's in the confessional? Todd is.
1: I am.
0: Yay. 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
4: Central Jersey traffic update. Update on the turnpike. Southbound truck lanes exiting Interchange 11 for the parkway. It's a vehicle fire on the shoulder. It looks like a truck caught fire. It's right lane of the exit ramp. Turnpike south at exit 11. And then slowdowns past exit 10 with construction work in the truck lanes. You got a good ride going on Route 22, but 78 westbound. Construction work reported out by exit 43 at Berkeley Heights and New Providence. Hudson River crossings. We're down to 5 to 10 minute delays at the GW Bridge. Lincoln is all right. Holland Tunnel, 25 from 109, you're better from the turnpike. And that's a look at total traffic. I'm Bob Williams.
5: Here's our Wednesday morning forecast for Central Jersey. A partly sunny day today, mid-80s, and a 50% chance of an afternoon or early evening shower or thunderstorms. Some locally heavy downpours. Then overnight, becoming partly cloudy, at nighttime lows down near 70. Thursday's looking partly sunny. It's going to be a little bit hotter tomorrow, in the lower 90s, and a chance of some late-day thunderstorms again. At night, lows 70 to 75 as the thunderstorms end. And Friday, mostly sunny and hot, highs near 90, late-day thunderstorms. That type of weather pattern will continue into Saturday, but Sunday is looking mostly sunny, just warm, 85 to 90. I'm meteorologist Steve Pelletieri for Fox Sports New Jersey.
6: 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The FAA is investigating an incident involving...

0: Let me get personal here. 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Well, it's not. It gets a lot better than that. Right, Todd? Wouldn't you say that Dude Wipes gets a whole lot better?
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1: For a good cause. 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
3: Central Jersey traffic update. Update on the turnpike. Southbound truck lanes exiting Interchange 11 for the parkway. It's a vehicle fire on the shoulder. It looks like a truck caught fire. It's right lane of the exit ramp. Turnpike south at exit 11. And then slowdowns past exit 10 with construction work in the truck lanes. You got a good ride going on Route 22, but 78 westbound. Construction work reported out by exit 43 at Berkeley Heights and New Providence. Hudson River crossings. We're down to 5 to 10 minute delays at the GW Bridge. Lincoln is all right. Holland Tunnel, 25 from 1 and 9, you're better from the turnpike. And that's a look at total traffic. I'm Bob Williams.
4: Here's our Wednesday morning forecast for Central Jersey. A partly sunny day today, mid-80s, and a 50% chance of an afternoon or early evening shower or thunderstorms. Some with locally heavy downpours. Then overnight, becoming partly cloudy, or nighttime lows down near 70. Thursday's looking partly sunny. It's going to be a little bit hotter tomorrow in the lower 90s and a chance of some late-day thunderstorms again. At night, lows 70 to 75 as the thunderstorms end. And Friday, mostly sunny and hot, highs near 90, late-day thunderstorms. That type of weather pattern will continue into Saturday, but Sunday's looking mostly sunny, just warm, 85 to 90. I'm meteorologist Steve Pelletieri for Fox Sports New Jersey.
5: NBC News Radio, I'm Michael Kastner. The FAA is investigating an incident involving President Trump's helicopter. The helicopter, designated Marine One, was taking off from the White House Tuesday afternoon, but commercial air traffic at nearby Ronald Reagan Washington National Airport had not been halted. That's a violation of safety protocols. After another big primary election day in America, NBC News is projecting that Abdul El-Sayed has won Michigan's Democratic primary for U.S. Senate, defeating establishment-backed Congresswoman Haley Stevens in a closely watched contest. El-Sayed turned his attention to GOP candidate Mike Rogers as he addressed supporters early today.
6: And so, Mike, and I know you're listening, Mike, we are coming for you.
5: Former Congressman Rogers has the backing of President Trump. The race has divided Democrats, with some worrying that El-Sayed's victory could pull the party further to the left and damage efforts to gain control of the House and Senate. Evacuated Spokane, Washington residents are returning to find the charred remains of houses burned in the Old Trails Fire, part of the larger Spokane complex fire. 93-year-old Anna Teresa Rodriguez says firefighters managed to stop the flames of another of the blazes, the Autumn Lane Fire, just 300 feet from her home.
7: Makes me really sad to think all the homes that were lost along the way, friends and... It's really bad, but I'm so thankful that it stopped here.
5: The wildfires burning in the

0: Spokane area forced more than 60,000 people from their homes over the weekend. More than 700 structures, including hundreds of homes, have been destroyed. 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
6: Central Jersey traffic update. We've got delays both ways at the Somerville Circle now, especially southbound side of Route 202-206. Could be an accident right by the intersection there by the shopping malls, southbound 202-206 by 1st Avenue. And Route 9 southbound reopened by Route 18. Earlier police department activity cleared. The turnpike's got a crash south by Bordentown, exit 7 in the outer roadway with an overturned tractor trailer. 35 over at Hazlitt and Key and Clipwood Beach. That's construction work and at least one lane is closed. And that's a look at total traffic. I'm Bob Williams.
7: Here's our Wednesday morning forecast for Central Jersey. A partly sunny day today, mid-80s, and a 50% chance of an afternoon or early evening shower or thunderstorms. Some locally heavy downpours. Then overnight, becoming partly cloudy at nighttime lows down near 70. Thursday's looking partly sunny. It's going to be a little bit hotter tomorrow in the lower 90s and a chance of some late-day thunderstorms again. At night, lows 70 to 75 as the thunderstorms end. And Friday, mostly sunny and hot. Highs near 90, late-day thunderstorms. That type of weather pattern will continue into Saturday, but Sunday is looking mostly sunny, just warm, 85 to 90. I'm meteorologist Steve Pelletieri for Fox Sports New Jersey.
8: NBC News Radio, I'm Chris Caraccio. Abdul El-Sayed is thanking supporters after winning Michigan's Democrat U.S. Senate primary. The progressive El-Sayed defeated establishment-backed Congresswoman Haley Stevens in a closely watched contest. The race divided the party with fears within the DNC that an El-Sayed victory would pull the party further left and hurt their midterm hopes to regain control of the House and Senate. Wildfires are still burning in eastern Washington state. Three fires in the Spokane area led to over 60,000 people evacuating their homes over the last few days. The fires have burned thousands of acres, destroying hundreds of structures, and are all still 0% contained. President Trump is in Las Vegas, where he will be speaking later today after a brief fundraising trip to Los Angeles yesterday. His trip came after it was reported that a man had been arrested in L.A. after appearing to be monitoring security and planning activities leading up to the president's arrival. Sean Diddy Combs' release date has been pushed back after he was involved in a prison fight last month. Scott Pringle reports.
9: Diddy will now be released from a Fort Dix prison on February 20th, 2020.

0: 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But now you're going to put me on hold, right?
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20: Hi, this is meteorologist Steve Pelletieri. Some of those towering cumulus clouds this afternoon could develop into some thunderstorms. Otherwise, partial sunshine, highs mid-80s. Showers and thunderstorms end tonight, partly to mostly cloudy overnight, lows near 70. More of the same for both Thursday and Friday. Each day, highs in the upper 80s and lower 90s. Each day, with a chance of afternoon and evening thunderstorms, both Thursday and Friday. I'm meteorologist Steve Pelletieri for Fox Sports New Jersey.
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22: NBC News projects Abdul El-Sayed has won Michigan's Democrat U.S. Senate primary. The progressive candidate addressed supporters in Detroit this morning after he defeated establishment-backed Congresswoman Haley Stevens in a closely watched contest.
23: As bitter and as divisive and as cynical as the campaign against us might have been, I want us to realize that there is so much more that unites us now.
22: The race did divide the party, with fears within the DNC that an El-Sayed victory would pull the party further left. In the midterms, El-Sayed will face Republican Mike Rogers, who has the backing of President Trump. Thousands have been forced to evacuate due to the wildfires in eastern Washington state. The blazes have burned thousands of acres, destroyed hundreds of structures, and are all still at 0% containment. Some people are starting to return to the remains of their homes, with many saying they plan to rebuild. The number of people sickened in the cyclosporiasis outbreak is growing. NBC's Ann Thompson has more.
24: The CDC now confirming more than 10,000 cases of cyclospora infections across 47 states, and they're looking into another 12,000, some of which federal officials say are linked to the recalled iceberg lettuce supplied by Taylor Farms.
22: And now two deaths related to the outbreak have been reported in Michigan. State officials say the two people who died after contracting the illness had significant underlying health conditions. Meantime, popular Southwest chain Salad and Go, which is closing all locations today, after filing for Chapter 11 bankruptcy, says that although it was not implicated, the cyclospora outbreak weakened confidence across the industry and compounded its challenges. Four people had to be taken to a major trauma center after a stabbing in London today. Their conditions are unknown. Police also said a 47-year-old woman has been arrested in connection with the stabbings, which is suspected to be a mental health-related incident. I'm Chris Caraggio, NBC News Radio.
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8: Hi, this is meteorologist Steve Pelletieri. Some of those towering cumulus clouds this afternoon could develop into some thunderstorms. Otherwise, partial sunshine, highs mid-80s. Showers and thunderstorms end tonight, partly to mostly cloudy overnight, lows near 70. More of the same for both Thursday and Friday. Each day, highs in the upper 80s and lower 90s. Each day, with a chance of afternoon and evening thunderstorms, all Thursday and Friday. I'm meteorologist Steve Pelletieri for Fox Sports New Jersey.
9: 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I'm Chris Caraccio.
10: Some people have started to return after having to evacuate due to the wildfires in eastern Washington state. The blazes have burned thousands of acres, destroyed hundreds of structures, and are all still 0% contained. Tomorrow, a man suspected of starting the Old Trails fire will be arraigned in court after making his first appearance yesterday. Abdul El-Sayed has won Michigan's Democrat U.S. Senate primary. The progressive El-Sayed defeated establishment-backed Congresswoman Haley Stevens in a closely watched contest. The race divided the party with fears within the DNC that an El-Sayed victory would pull the party further left and hurt their midterm hopes to regain control of the House and Senate. The House Ethics Committee has announced an investigation into Congressman Max Miller. NBC's Kelly O'Donnell reports it follows allegations of abuse by the Ohio Republican's ex-wife, who is the daughter of GOP Senator Bernie Moreno.
11: Moreno says Miller is unfit for public office. He described a custody swap Sunday, claiming Miller would not hand over his granddaughter's favorite toy.
12: She has a little blue bunny that she sleeps with, literally held it hostage for 48 hours.
10: Miller posted on X that he was filing his own paperwork for an investigation to clear his name. Police reports obtained by ABC News detail accusations of physical abuse and threats during their marriage. Miller is running for re-election in November. President Trump says Iran is going to get hit very hard if the Strait of Hormuz doesn't open soon. Iran and Oman say they have control of the strait that saw 20% of the world's oil traffic before the war with Iran. Meantime, Secretary of State Marco Rubio says that progress has been made in talks with Iran and Oman, but no agreement has yet been reached. Chipotle Mexican Grill is removing jalapenos from its restaurants following a Minnesota salmonella outbreak linked to the peppers. In a statement released yesterday, the fast food chain confirmed it was cooperating with the public health investigation and had identified jalapenos from one common lot as a potential source of contamination. I'm Chris Caraggio, NBC News Radio.
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16: We are
17: and including last night. By the way, the Braves have won six straight. The Red Sox have won six straight. 29-5 in their last 34. The Dodgers are melting down. Their best players are hurt or can't hit. Is the media ever right with their fatalistic claims? I know I'm a broken record, but God, I push back on this stuff. The sky is falling. Doomsday. Folks, the media, by and large, attracts young people who push back on power and wealth, and the Dodgers are rich and powerful. But the young media is wrong. Stop staring at the paint job. Look under the

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1: Tim Kirchin going to join us in about 12 minutes here. Hogdale going to join us right after that. Very much looking forward to that. If you're not familiar with Hogdale's work, I don't need to tell people who Tim Kirchin is. Do I have to tell people who Hogdale is, Taylor?
2: Yeah.
1: Yep. Okay. He's a guy who does play-by-play for Barstool of every single... He's a 162-er of every single Red Sox game, and he's crazy. Okay? I'm not certain he should be doing it. People pay a lot of money for the rights to the Red Sox game, but Hogdale is doing it nonetheless. So he will join us coming up at around 4:25. Taylor has two games. Izzy, we get to choose. Go ahead, Taylor. What are our choices today?
2: So we could do Me a Favor, or we could do a new game inspired by Goldilocks and the Three Bears, where we go through all the college football teams in the top 25 preseason coaches poll, and we say if they're too high, too low, we're just right.
0: Do me a favor, it is. That is a terrible game.
3: I want to do the other one.
1: I'm thinking too high, too low. Yes.
2: Just right. Don't forget just right.
3: Goldilocks.
1: Yeah. Just right. Mm. Yeah, no, I'm thinking about Goldilocks. It's not the game he was anticipating that we would choose, and I would tell you, know your audience. Of course me and Mikey are going to choose that. Which game, Taylor?
2: I heard Izzy first, so we're doing
1: it. Yeah, right. He just wanted to do me a favor.
0: Do me a favor. We're never going to play that other game, okay?
2: We can all agree. Ohio State at one.
3: Let's play that other game.
2: Ohio State at one, too, right?
0: Right.
1: What does that even
2: just
1: mean?
2: Right. I mean, so I heard Sam talking about it. I don't want to blame Sam, but I heard Sam talking.
1: Hey, he did it to me earlier. I mean, he's trying to do his job.
0: Who is going to kick us off or do me a favor?
4: I will.
0: All right.
4: Thank you. Do me a favor, HBO. No good teams on Hard Knocks, okay? Mm. Hard Knocks is so much better when it's a bunch of bottom feeders all fighting for roster spots.
1: Right.
4: I don't need to see them getting Super Bowl rings. I don't care about, this guy's really good. Yeah, we know they won the Super Bowl. Show me the bottom feeders. That's what I want to watch. Mm.
1: Who is this year's team on Hard Knocks?
2: Seahawks.
4: It's the Seahawks.
1: Yeah, really?
2: That would explain why they're getting Super Bowl rings.
1: I haven't watched it. What do you mean?
0: I know, but it just said they're
4: by the way,
0: Super
4: Notre
0: Bowl
4: Dame
0: rings.
4: Just right?
2: I think Notre Dame is just right, yeah.
1: Where are they ranked?
2: Five.
1: Low.
2: Too low. Wow. I'm with Mikey. The appeal for Hard Knocks is seeing the dysfunction. And too much right now, we're having too many teams have the say. Like, I saw Baker Mayfield talking about his quarterback show, and he was like, I got final approval if clips went out. It's like, I don't really want to watch a show where Baker Mayfield is the director.
0: I also feel like Seahawks are just generally boring. Like, I don't really, there's nothing about Sam Darnold I really need to know other than, hey, can he win a primetime game? And obviously, he can now. Yeah,
1: winning is boring, I guess.
3: Did you just confuse Sam Darnold with Kirk Cousins?
0: Oh, yes, I did. Sam Darnold was, yes, I did. Wow. Mediocre quarterbacks that turned good are very interchangeable.
1: And you were laughing at me.
2: I can go next for Do Me a Favor.
1: Go ahead. Please.
2: So Freddie Peralta reportedly had to arrange a meeting between Francisco Lindor and Juan Soto because their relationship had gotten that frayed in New York on the Mets. Mm-hmm. Lindor and Soto, do me a favor, figure it out. Yeah. It's baseball. Like, put your personalities aside. You guys are on a bad team.
1: Yeah.
2: Start winning.
1: I'm with you. Izzy, have one?
0: Yeah. Do me a favor, Jackson Dart. Get over yourself, man. Like, this guy hasn't won or done anything. And then in practice today, apparently he scored a touchdown and then threw the football, flicked the football at the helmet of one of his defenders. I'm like, what are you doing, man? You should be, I mean, your teammate's best friend right now because they're all supporting you and you really haven't done anything yet and everybody's labeling you a star. Come on, Jackson Dart.
1: Yeah. Do me a favor. Tomorrow, let's play Too High, Too Low, or Just Right. We chose the wrong game.
2: A&M at 8? Too low, I think.
1: And Just Right. We are!
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24: Hi, this is meteorologist Steve Pelletieri. Some of those towering cumulus clouds this afternoon could develop into some thunderstorms. Otherwise, partial sunshine, highs mid-80s. Showers and thunderstorms end tonight, partly to mostly cloudy overnight, lows near 70. More of the same for both Thursday and Friday. Each day, highs in the upper 80s and lower 90s. Each day, with a chance of afternoon and evening thunderstorms, both Thursday and Friday. I'm meteorologist Steve Pelletieri for Fox Sports New Jersey.
25: NBC News Radio, I'm Chris Caraccio. Some containment has finally been made in the wildfires burning in the Spokane, Washington area.
26: Just great efforts, really good work being done today.
25: That's Dan Ramey with Incident Command Management. Officials say they reached between 5 and 13% containment on the three fires and were making steady progress, aided by cooler weather. The fires led to over 60,000 people evacuating their homes over the last couple of days. The blazes have burned thousands of acres and destroyed hundreds of structures. Tomorrow, a man suspected of starting the Old Trails fire will be arraigned in court. President Trump is in

0: Danny's thinking, I love L.A. more.
1: You know what it's like, though? And this is why I feel like emotional about these stories. It's like, if you've ever gone through a breakup or a heartbreak or anything like that, right? You're going through misery, but guess what? That next dude, he's on cloud nine. He's like the happiest dude.
2: Yeah.
1: And that's usually how, and that's what happens. You know, you lose a job, guess what? Some other dude is so happy to get that job.
2: Yeah.
1: The relationship. That's exactly what happened with women, Volpe sports, and Lombard Jr. and
2: everything.
1: Yeah, so your happiness sometimes, or your unhappiness sometimes, is leading to someone else's happiness.
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18: Central Jersey traffic update. We've got delays both ways at the Somerville Circle now, especially southbound side of Route 202-206. Could be an accident right by the intersection there by the shopping malls, southbound 202-206 by First Avenue. And Route 9 southbound reopened by Route 18. Earlier police department activity cleared. The turnpike's got a crash south by Bordentown, exit 7 in the outer roadway with an overturned tractor trailer. 35 over at Hazlett and Key and Clipwood Beach. That's construction work and at least one lane is closed. And that's a look at total traffic. I'm Bob Williams.
19: Hi, this is meteorologist Steve Pelletieri. Some of those towering cumulus clouds this afternoon could develop into some thunderstorms. Otherwise, partial sunshine, highs mid-80s. Showers and thunderstorms end tonight, partly to mostly cloudy overnight, lows near 70. More of the same for both Thursday and Friday. Each day, highs in the upper 80s and lower 90s. Each day, with a chance of afternoon and evening thunderstorms, both Thursday and Friday. I'm meteorologist Steve Pelletieri for Fox Sports New Jersey.
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0: Avenged Sevenfold on Fox Sports Radio. It's a good jam, man. I play it on turbo.
1: Oh, Divorce Dad Rock?
0: Yeah, Divorce Dad Rock. I said, that's what's up. I said, yeah, that's what's up. Covino and Rich, Fox Sports Radio. We got Danny G. We got Sam. We got Dan Beyer. We got Midweek Major coming up. And, of course, Mike, who runs this take. So stick around for that. That's next hour. But it's all about seizing the moment, the day, the year, the month, the rest of the week. Just keep seizing stuff, all right? And, you know, take it out of sports and out of life. You get those opportunities, you got to capitalize. We saw George Lombard Jr. do that with his opportunity at shortstop for the Yankees yesterday, his debut. His parents were cheering. Everybody's excited.
2: I think two of our big takeaways from hour one were you putting out that for everyone that's having their great moment, there is someone that's, like, really bummed about it because that was their lost opportunity. Like,
0: yeah,
2: Anthony Volpe sitting somewhere in minor league baseball being like, maybe I'll get called back up. Meanwhile, on day one, his replacement looks lights out, making sweet diving catches.
0: And, yeah, you know. He was doing everything that Volpe just didn't seem he was able to do, at least at that moment. Man. But in TV or entertainment, it makes me think of those Steve Urkel moments, right? He gets his opportunity to be the goofy neighbor, and what does he do? He slays it. And who did it before Urkel? Arthur Fonzarelli, our recent guest on Overpromised, Henry Winkler. Like, these are guys that were supposed to be ancillary people, right? But they got their moment and owned it to the point where they couldn't be...
3: They stole the show.
0: Yeah, they stole the show. They stole the scene. They couldn't be avoided.
2: And essentially, stealing the show, stealing the scene translates to sports. And another example would be one of my favorite shows back in the 2000s, How I Met Your Mother. Neil Patrick Harris, Barney Stinson, was supposed to be an ancillary character and ends up...
0: Sees the moment.
2: Steals the show. And the other point was, in baseball, there's something very special about the debut. Because in football and basketball, it's always about the draft, right? You get drafted early, you're making millions, that's when you hug and kiss the family. Baseball, you could be a first-round pick and never see the field. So when you have that Major League Baseball debut and mom and dad are in the stands... There's something so magical about that, that you don't even need to like the team and you could get a little emotional.
0: Well, before we go to the calls, question for you, Rich.
4: Got any cheese?
5: Did I do that?
0: Hey. Dave, who do we got real quick? Real quick, who do we got?
3: All right, let's go to Austin in San Diego.
2: It's going to be up, legend. Man? Wait for it, Derry. What's up?
6: Hey, Rich Camino. You guys are amazing. I appreciate you taking the call.
2: Thanks, man.
6: I seized the moment. I would say Justin Herbert when he got thrown in about 10 minutes before kickoff because I think the quarterback got a needle to his lung and collapsed. I think it was Tyrod Taylor I don't remember exactly who.
2: Well, it's funny you bring
3: up Taylor.
2: Funny you bring up Justin Herbert because we're going to talk about him
0: next. Yeah,
2: next when we talk about lovebirds.
3: Yeah, our boy James in Virginia wants to weigh in.
2: Hey, James.
7: Oh, thank you for taking my call. Gentlemen, happy Wednesday.
2: Yo, how you feeling? How you feeling about your Commanders? Are we looking at 10-7, 7-10, somewhere in between? What are you thinking?
7: If Jaden Daniels stays healthy, I think they can win the division, man. This guy delivers the ball from the pocket. He can run, and he makes plays outside of the pocket, but he wins inside of the pocket, man. He delivers strikes.
2: I'm telling you,
7: that's what I love about Jaden.
2: Your Commanders team is that one of those teams, Danny G, we need to take the next level dive on because I think they're one of the more confusing teams because 2 years ago, you're like, yo, they're in the NFC Championship game. They take a big step back last year. I don't know where they sit this year.
3: Rich, once you start watching quarterback on Netflix, you'll see what happened with Jaden Daniels.
2: Football starts tomorrow. So what's your thoughts, man? What's going on?
7: All right, so for me, man, so I'm going to just throw Timmy Smith, Washington Redskins running back, gets to start in the Super Bowl, rushing for 204 yards. Huge play. But the two that I was calling in about that trumps all others for football, Kurt Warner with the Rams in 99, came into Hall of Fame career. And then, of course, Les effing go, TB12, man. That is the A111.
2: I mean,
7: right
2: you ain't
7: there,
2: kidding.
7: Man.
2: Tom Brady seized the moment of all moments, became the GOAT.
0: He ended up seizing life after that.
2: And Kurt Warner had a movie named, you know, about him.
0: Exactly.
2: I mean, those are two great examples.
0: Well, more examples at Covino and Rich. We'll talk Justin Herbert next. CNR. We are Fox
8: 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Andy Ortiz. 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
15: Central Jersey traffic update. We've got delays both ways at the Somerville Circle now, especially southbound side of Route 202-206. Could be an accident right by the intersection there by the shopping malls, southbound 202-206 by First Avenue. And Route 9 southbound reopened by Route 18. Earlier police department activity cleared. The turnpike's got a crash south by Bordentown, exit 7 in the outer roadway with an overturned tractor trailer. 35 over at Hazlitt and Key and Cliffwood Beach. That's construction work and at least one lane is closed. And that's a look at total traffic. I'm Bob Williams.
16: Hi, this is meteorologist Steve Pelletieri. Some of those towering cumulus clouds this afternoon could develop into some thunderstorms. Otherwise, partial sunshine, highs mid-80s. Showers and thunderstorms end tonight, partly to mostly cloudy overnight, lows near 70. More of the same for both Thursday and Friday. Each day, highs in the upper 80s and lower 90s. Each day, with a chance of afternoon and evening thunderstorms, both Thursday and Friday. I'm meteorologist Steve Pelletieri for Fox Sports New Jersey.
17: NBC News Radio, I'm Scott Carr. Firefighters have reached some containment as they fight the wildfires burning in the Spokane, Washington region. Officials say they've reached between 5 and 13% containment on the three fires, and we're making steady progress aided by cooler weather. Those fires have led to more than 60,000 being evacuated from their homes, burning thousands of acres, destroying hundreds of structures. A Spokane man suspected of starting one of the fires is expected to be arraigned tomorrow. Reports say at least 12 states have reported cyber attacks against their water systems that may be linked to Iran. The chief security officer for Allego Security, Patrick Kelly, says the affected systems largely rely on internet-connected systems that have allowed small staffs to operate the systems remotely.
18: We have to go and disconnect those. And we have to do a bit of a risk posture so that we understand which ones are vulnerable and which ones aren't.
19: He says there has been a steady escalation of what looks like a series of cyber attacks.
18: Now we have disruption, and we're having to do waterboarding advisories because, you know, we're reducing the pressure and we're not able to make certain that things are purified the way they should.
19: There's been no reports of any disruptions to water supplies or wastewater treatment so far. Several reports have cited U.S. officials as saying the attacks may be linked to Iran. Republican Senator from Maine Susan Collins says she will vote against the confirmation of the acting Attorney General Todd Blanche to permanently take the job. Collins says she reviewed Blanche's qualifications and testimony before concluding his actions, in her opinion, have further eroded the Justice Department's independence. Blanche's nomination advanced Tuesday after clearing the Senate Judiciary Committee on a party-line vote. A battle for a Senate seat in Michigan is now intensifying that Abdul El-Sayed's won the state's Democratic U.S. Senate primary. The progressive candidate defeated establishment-backed Congresswoman Haley Stevens. Scott Carr, NBC News Radio.
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0: What I'm saying is there's a time and place for renegades, and there's a time and place for canoodling. And I'm not sure training camp, even though she's Madison Beer, is that place. I have a girlfriend. Has she ever been here when we're on the air fixing my hair? Think about it. Think about that, because Rich is all about it.
1: You don't let anyone touch your hair.
0: How do you, that is true. Not even my girlfriend. How do you feel about PDA? Even worse, PDA at the workplace. That's how I look at it.
1: All right. Let's put that on hold.
0: Think about it. Let it simmer. Look up the picture we're talking about.
1: I'm going to think about it. And you know what I'm also going to look up for later? That Keith Hernandez clip. I think you guys will find it very funny.
0: It sounds funny, yeah.
1: Let's go to Mike. It's time for his take. Let's go.
2: Who's the microphone assassin?
3: It's time for Mike, who runs this take.
4: Who? Big Mike may get to be in charge of this segment, but he still doesn't run this place. He really doesn't even run this segment when you think about it, because this mic can be turned off by Sam at any moment.
3: That may be true, but Big Mike does get to pick the topic, and then CNR offer their strong opinions on it. Consider it a warm-up to Midweek Major. Mike, who runs this take?
4: Who?
0: Mike, Cold Stone Mike. What's up, Mike?
5: Hello, gentlemen.
6: Hey,
5: how
6: Mikey.
5: Are you? Good to see you.
0: What's up, man?
5: Happy to be here.
0: Getting ready for my strong opinion.
5: Yeah.
0: What's your take, man?
5: Oh, yeah, all right. Here, get a little warmer. Get some warm-up in.
0: Yeah.
5: So today we are talking about relationship and or dating advice. Not always the same. They can be the same, but dating and being in a relationship can be two different things. So I pulled a clip. That I would like to play for you, a famous piece of dating advice.
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8: 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You pull her right where she is, right? Before you get out of the car, you lock both doors. Then you get out of the car, you walk over to her. You bring her over to the car. You take out the key, put in the lock, open the door for her. Then you let her get in. Then you close the door for her. Then you walk around the back of the car and you look through the rear window. If she doesn't reach over, lift up that button for you so you can get in, dump her.
7: Just like that?
8: Listen to me, kid. If she doesn't reach over, lift up that button for you so you can get in, that means she's a selfish broad, and all you're seeing is the tip of the iceberg. You dump her, and you dump her fast.
0: That's the...
5: You dump her fast.
0: The door test from a Dumper? Bronx Tale.
1: But classic.
0: I'm more of a fan of the Mario test, though. You remember the Mario test?
5: The Mario test.
0: Yeah, that was from the scene, from the movie.
1: But your Uncle Mario?
0: No. Oh. there was another story from the film called the Mario test.
1: I thought the Mario test is... How Mario went through all that effort to find the princess in the castle. And
4: your friend Mario's a moron.
0: Yeah, remember? It involves driving up next to a truck, and if she continues...
5: Ah, right.
0: Yeah, anyway, Mario.
1: Oh, well, okay.
0: But yeah, the door test is a classic movie example of great love advice for sure. And by the way, I watched that movie with my daughter recently. Still holds up. It's better than I remember.
5: It's a period piece. So a lot of period pieces will hold up.
0: A Bronx Tale.
5: Yeah. Right.
1: So Mike, pose the question for the millions that could possibly be listening right now.
5: I want to hear your best advice. What, like, we have... Here on this show, we've got, you know, Dan Byers is happily married, Rich's happily married, I'm happily married, and we also have people who have
0: I'm happily divorced, dude. It's all
5: right,
0: good.
5: We have happily divorced, we have happily single.
1: He's the ambassador of the Divorced Dads Club.
5: Right?
0: That's right.
5: It's all, we've got representation from all aspects of where you might be in a romantic relationship, from looking for a romantic relationship to having been in one. Or being in a long-term one. I want to hear from you guys. What is your best advice? What is the one thing
0: that maybe your grandpappy told you or somebody told you? Or
5: what do you got?
0: Tell somebody else.
5: And then I will share with you the definitive advice that everybody needs to hear when embarking upon a long-term relationship.
0: You know what you made me think of? While people think of their, you know, their wisdom and their advice they want to give and share, please call 877-99 on Fox now. Maybe the coolest one will give you a summer prize pack or something. Right, Danny G? 877-99 on Fox. Oh. Call us now.
1: I got...
4: Got a box of the grilling aprons right here by my feet.
0: Nice. You know, he made me think of, because he played a Bronx Tale. I was out one time with an ex-girlfriend. I got to clean this up for the radio. And, you know, we're from Jersey. I'm from Jersey. It was in the Hoboken area, I think. And I'm out there with my young girlfriend. We were all young at the time, you know, in our 20s or whatever. But she was like a big time looker. Like, I looked like a young little boy, and I was like with a really pretty girl, right?
6: Why don't you brag about it?
0: No, this is the true story. I'm telling you why this happened. So I'm sitting there And these fat Italian guys, rest in peace, Big Pussy Pastore, like guys like that.
5: Okay.
0: Bobby Bacalao.
5: Right.
0: They're looking, they're like, look at this guy. Look at this schlub with this girl over here. That's basically what they're thinking. Oh. Hey, look at this guy. What is he, the waiter or something? What's he doing with her?
1: Truth be told, I've thought that about you with most girls you've been with.
0: So they go, hey, you. And I go, me? And he's like, yeah, get over here. And I'm like a young guy. I'm not going to say no. They pull me into the table because everyone thinks they're gangster Sopranos guys in
1: sure.
0: Jersey. A guy pulls me by the cheek.
6: Gabagool.
0: And he goes, hey, sit down.
6: Gabagool.
0: And he pinches this fat Italian guy. Pinches my cheek. Like something out of a mob movie, for real. And he's like, hey, is that your girl over there? I'm like, yeah, it is. Like, hey, you with a girl like that? I'm like, yeah. And he goes, you know how you keep her?
1: Oh, how are you going to clean this up?
5: Yeah, I
1: know this story.
5: I'm
0: he pinches
5: afraid.
0: My cheek real hard, and then he takes his meat hooks and puts them behind my neck and pulls me in real close. And he says something about, you got to learn how to please her in the bedroom. Something like that.
5: Something like that. Yeah.
1: You got to learn how to...
0: And, safe to say we ended up breaking up.
9: Red light special.
0: But true story. And he said something very specific, but I'll never forget it. And I was like, man, gross.
9: It's a TLC song, Covino.
0: Yes.
9: Red light special.
5: More information than I needed from a random guy.
0: Oh, dude, I'll never forget it.
1: Have a good night, fellas.
0: Yeah.
5: Okay, I will take that to heart.
0: Yeah, it didn't work.
1: That guy over there was sea bass.
5: Maybe you just weren't doing it right.
0: I never came through.
5: Maybe you just weren't doing it right. But
1: your best advice, and all these are relation. Mike, I'm specializing in relationship advice.
5: Okay,
1: what do you got? I got five of them.
5: Oh, jeez.
1: I mean, this is like,
5: I only asked for one.
0: Which is a relationship expert.
1: No, you don't get
5: go ahead.
0: It says it on his business card.
1: I probably
5: Rich,
1: know.
5: As usual, hijacking my segment.
1: Mike, I know significantly more about dating than sports. I'm very well capable of doing like a relationship show.
9: This is your podcast.
0: Then again, you haven't been single in a long ass time.
1: I don't.
0: But you know how to keep a relationship.
5: So maybe pick your one or two best ones.
1: I don't know. I don't know the world of app dating and all that now, but nothing dynamics between men and women and gay couples and anything. It's still the same. Like nothing changes.
5: Right.
1: It's just different paths. Right. These are quickies, Mike, so I can give you all five.
5: Okay, go.
1: I think early on in a relationship, you need to go to a comedy club with someone.
5: Okay.
1: You need to see what she laughs at, because if she doesn't laugh at sophomoric jokes or any type of naughty jokes, you might be... If the comedian tells a naughty joke and she's like, ew...
5: Maybe she's not for you.
1: Then you might immediately be like, then we're not... If those type of jokes make her go, ew, then not for me.
5: Well, what if they make you go, too?
0: Nothing.
5: You guys are on the same page.
0: Maybe not for Rich, but maybe for somebody else, right?
1: Rule number two.
10: Things are making
9: sense. Too late, Sam.
0: You know how many people listening right now just pulled over and vomited?
10: I just dumped out a lot of content. Sorry, guys.
0: Now,
10: you tell me to dump, I'm going to dump, whether you're joking or not.
0: No,
9: Mike vomits all over this place.
1: I think you have to take a girl to teppanyaki, hibachi. And when the hibachi chef goes around and he tries to see if someone wants to catch the little cut up piece of vegetable or the shrimp, if a girl's like, ew, no, I look at that as like, you're not fun enough to be with me.
9: Wow.
1: It's an indicator of like, she's not fun. You're on a date and
0: Rich wants to know if she likes zucchini or not. That's what it is.
1: I really just want to know, are you fun? If anyone at the hibachi table is like,
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12: Lombard smacks it in the air, deep toward right field. De Los Santos back toward the warning track, looking up. That ball's out of here. Bombs away, George Lombard Jr. Swinging a broken back grounder left side of the infield. Lombard circles over, fires on the run, and it's in-time victory for the Somerset Patriots.
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12: 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Stephen Cusimano with you, delivering the action in game number 104 of the 138-game Eastern League season. Second half game number 35, and it is the second of 12 meetings this year between the Patriots and the Rubber Ducks, game two of a six-game series this week in Akron. 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Today, Somerset's ace will take them out. Left-handed starter Xavier Rivas, 6-4, 370 ERA. And Rivas has been the best of the bunch in minor league baseball. Dating back to June 11th, he has the lowest ERA at 0.91, the lowest whip at 0.76, and the lowest batting average against of 108. That's with 51 strikeouts to 16 walks. There's not been a better pitcher in the minors over his last eight starts than Xavier Rivas. On the other side for the Akron Rubber Ducks getting the ball, Ryan Deggs in what will be his Double-A debut. Traded over from the Phillies a month ago from yesterday in exchange for international bonus pool money. It's his second season in the minors, originally a 17th round pick of the Phillies, actually only 41 picks after the Yankees took Xavier Rivas in the 16th round. Deggs will be making his third appearance off the injured list. He was traded in the middle of a rehab assignment for the Phillies, continued and finished that rehab assignment with the Guardians. Overall, this will be his 14th appearance and his 11th start. Of his nine non-rehab appearances this year, they've all been in high A between the Jersey Shore Blue Claws and the Lake County Captains. He's made six starts of those nine appearances. His non-rehab numbers this year, 0-3, 5.46 ERA in 28 innings pitched, with 33 strikeouts to 17 walks in those 28 innings with a 1.61 whip. So this will be his Double-A debut today, getting the ball against Xavier Rivas and a Somerset lineup that is going to try to rebound from a 17-3 loss yesterday. There were some silver linings on the Somerset side. Jay Savina, DJ Gladney, each with two hits, as Savina extended his team best on base streak to 13 games. And DJ Gladney, first game off the injured list, didn't miss a beat, extended his team best hit streak to 8 games. Also, Omar Alfonso picked up his first hit as a member of the Yankees organization in his second game with the Somerset Patriots in his second plate appearance. Roderick Arias, in his Double-A debut yesterday, picked up his first hit at the Double-A level in his first at bat to open up the scoring for Somerset, which had a 2-1 lead in this game entering the bottom of the fourth inning. But the bullpen for Akron dominated over the bullpen of Somerset. Rubber Ducks scored 7 runs in back-to-back innings. 7 runs in the sixth and 7 runs in the seventh, spurred by a season-high 5 errors committed by the Patriots. It was a mid-to-late inning stretch that just did not go Somerset's way. Despite being in a close game entering the bottom of the fourth, they were down 3-2 entering that sixth inning, so it was even close entering the late part of the game. But it was a few innings there that kind of just felt like the twilight zone. So Somerset, with that loss, dropped its third game in a row. They also lost Saturday and Sunday last week to end their series versus Richmond with a split. And as the Patriots lose the series opener versus the Rubber Ducks this week, they will try to rebound with their ace Xavier Rivas on the mound. Coming up next, we'll get you starting lineups, we'll preview some out-of-town scores, and we'll get you a standings update with 35 games remaining in the Eastern League 2026 season, as Somerset tries to even out this series with the Akron Rubber Ducks, with Xavier Rivas going up against Ryan Deggs. That is right here on the pregame show, brought to you by New Jersey's home team health insurer, Horizon Blue Cross Blue Shield of New Jersey. 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So up next, we've got the lineups, and on the other side of the break, out-of-town scores, standings, and more right here on Fox Sports Radio New Jersey.
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12: 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A couple other big storylines entering today. Of course, it's the second day of George Lombard Jr.'s major league career. That was a big storyline entering yesterday, the fact that the Yankees were getting set to call him up, bat him eighth in the lineup, and start him at shortstop. And it was a storybook debut where his dad made it out from all the way in Seattle to make the trip over, got the time off to see George debut and make his big league debut before a sold-out Yankee Stadium crowd, hitting his first major league home run for his first major league hit. So congratulations to George Lombard Jr., who started this season with Somerset and has now ended it, at least at this point on August 5th, with the New York Yankees. Also of note, ahead of today's game, Yankees talking about some significant milestones being made by Aaron Judge as he continues to work his way back from a fractured right rib. Coming out today, he's cleared to participate in light activities such as outdoor running, upper body resistance training. So that is, quote unquote, a significant milestone for Judge, which is big news when you consider they added the two bats at the trade deadline in Elliot Ramos and Luis Garcia Jr. And now you've got George Lombard Jr. in that lineup. Feels like some momentum heading in a positive direction for the Yankees heading into the middle of this month of August. Let's take a look at the Somerset Patriots' recent transactions now. They're presented by RWJ Barnabas Health, the official health care provider for the Somerset Patriots. For more information, visit rwjbh.org. We'll start with the Akron Rubber Ducks because they actually made some moves earlier today, unlike Somerset. They ended up promoting Jorvik Abreus, one of their infielders, from Single-A Hill City straight up to Akron. So they were kind of ravaged by the trade deadline, losing five players off their active roster, including an outfielder, a catcher, and two right-handed pitchers, including one starter. So they end up getting one extra position player in there, bringing their total to 27 active players, 12 position players, 15 pitchers for the Rubber Ducks. And of course, today's starter, Ryan Deggs, making his AA debut, also kind of benefiting from the trades as he gets called up straight from High A Lake County and inserts himself into the Rubber Ducks starting rotation. For Somerset, no new moves today, but a flurry of moves made yesterday, and a couple of them made official as of the days prior to yesterday. So starting with the four subtractions, Jack Siebert, Ben Grable traded to the Nationals for Luis Garcia Jr., Thomas Frick and John Cristino, a pair of catchers released as Somerset had five catchers on the roster. And then the three additions, we mentioned DJ Gladney, two hits off the seven-day IL, was reinstated yesterday. Roderick Arias with his first hit and RBI in his first inning at AA, transferred from Hudson Valley yesterday. And then Matt Keating reinstated off Somerset's development list and was one of six pitchers to appear in last night's game. So Somerset and Akron facing off against each other for the second time of 12 times this year, and all 12 times they play will be this month as the Patriots welcome in the Rubber Ducks to Somerset August 25th through the 30th to round out the month of August. By the way, for the Cleveland Guardians, their parent team, they're making some waves at the big league level because not only did they become very active, of course, at the trade deadline, acquiring Joe Adell and Nathaniel Lowe and Foster Griffin, Well, earlier today, they designated for assignment one of their former top prospects, Gabriel Arias, and called up Angel Henao, the number two ranked Guardians prospect, to play third base. And he's a guy that started this year with the Akron Rubber Ducks. So it's really an almost identical situation to what's played out for the Yankees, calling up George Lombard Jr., their top prospect, after he started the year in Double-A Somerset. Made his big league debut last night on the day where they sent an option to Anthony Volpe down to Triple-A Scranton-Wilkes-Barre. Exact same thing pretty much is happening for the Rubber Ducks as they call up Angel Henao to play third base tonight, and they DFA Gabriel Arias after enduring a really tough stint with the Guardians. So he'll make his big league debut just about 25 miles north of us in Cleveland later today. So he will be in the lineup for the Guardians. George Lombard Jr., of course, will be in the lineup batting eighth for the Yankees later today in the Bronx. Head out today's starting lineups presented by TD Bank, where it all starts with a more human way to bank. We'll start with the Somerset Patriots, managed by first-year man at the helm, James Cooper. Their lineup has a very different look once again today. As batting leadoff, the DH will be the newly acquired Omar Alfonso, came over in the trade from the Pittsburgh Pirates in exchange for Camilo Doval, and today will be his third game in pseudo pinstripes. They're wearing the road grays today. Batting second will be the center fielder Jace Avina, on base in 13 games in a row. Kobe Morales is the third baseman, hitting third in the order today after a day yesterday in which he was batting seventh. Batting fourth is the right fielder, Pritchard Industries cleanup batter DJ Gladney. Pritchard Industries, we don't cut corners, we clean them, as DJ's on an eight-game hitting streak to lead all Patriots batters. Batting fifth, shortstop Roderick Arias in his second Double-A game, right smack dab in the middle of the order as the only switch hitter. Batting sixth will be the left fielder Jackson Castillo. Batting seventh, the first baseman is Josh Moylan. Batting eighth, the catcher today will be Miguel Palma, as Connor McGinnis rounds out the order, batting ninth and starting at second base. This is coming a week after McGinnis was the everyday leadoff man. So James Cooper kind of mixing and matching, seeing what works for this kind of new collection of Somerset Patriots that includes three righties, five lefties, and one switch hitter in there today. As for the Akron Rubber Ducks, they won 17-3 yesterday. So a big encore for their fans on hand tonight, as Greg DiCenzo, the third-year manager, sends out this collection of future Cleveland Guardians. It's also a shuffled version of their lineup, as right fielder Aaron Walton bats leadoff. He is the Guardians' number eight prospect. Batting second, the center fielder is Guardians' number five prospect, switch hitter Jason Churio, the younger brother of Jackson Churio. Batting third, first baseman Nolan Schubert, another top 30 prospect, bats at the third spot in the order. Batting fourth, number seven-ranked Guardians prospect is the shortstop Dean Curley. Batting fifth is the second baseman Alex Mooney. Mike Coyado, four hits yesterday, bats sixth and starts at third base. The DH today will be Christian Knapcheck. He is batting seventh. Came in yesterday late as a pinch hitter. Makes his first start of the series, batting seventh today. Taking over in the lineup for one of the outfielders, Ryan Cesarino, who was batting leadoff yesterday. Batting eighth will be the left fielder Tyrese Turner. And then rounding out the order in ninth, making his Double-A debut, is catcher Logan Clark in his first game. He's the newest member of the Guardians' Double-A backstops here because, well, their starting catcher Jacob Kozark traded to the Angels for Joe Adell earlier this week at the trade deadline. And so Clark, one of the beneficiaries in terms of being called straight up from Hiye Lake County, where he was a former 16th round pick and played in 30 games for Lake County earlier this year. He will make his Double-A debut. Some familiarity for the starting pitcher, Ryan Deggs, who, again, only pitched in a couple games for Lake County prior to this promotion to Double-A Akron, but the two of them will be making the Double-A debuts tonight. Somerset entering the day 16-18 in the second half. Akron is 13-21 in the second half, as we take a look at our standings update presented by Charburger, close by the ballpark on Route 202 in Raritan. Fast, fresh, and made to order, fun for the whole family, Charburger. So Somerset, with the loss yesterday, fell to 4.5 games back of first place Reading. Reading ended up not playing. Their game ended up being postponed. So they stay at 20-13. Somerset stays 4.5 games back as we speak, with 35 left in the second half of the season. Portland Sea Dogs won earlier today over the New Hampshire Fisher Cats to even out that series at one win apiece. And with Portland's win, they move to 20-15 in second place, a game behind the Reading Fightin' Phils. For Akron, they're the last place team in their Southwest Division, 13-21. 10.5 games back of first place behind Erie, who's 24-11. But of note, Akron started the second half 1-11. Since then, they're 11-11. Really, since they got in this new wave of players with the three 2025 top three round draft picks, it is kind of a new wave of offense for the Rubber Ducks over the course of these last 3 weeks. But Erie, 24-11, paces the way, first among 12 Eastern League teams in the second half. Harrisburg in second is 4.5 back like Somerset, but they're 18-14 in that division. Chesapeake, 18-15, is 5 games out. Richmond won the first half, they're 17-15. And then Altoona, 15-20, 9 games back, which is a game and a half ahead of today's opponent, the Akron Rubber Ducks. They're starting to take the field with their electric orange jersey tops with the white bottoms, black caps that have the Rubber Duck head on the front with the orange, yellow, and teal with black colorway. Somerset, the road grays today. Somerset in blue, arched across the chest with the block font outlined in white. Blue numbers on the back of the jerseys outlined in white. And when they take the field, blue caps, gray brims with the red Somerset S on the front. So it is the Akron electric orange jerseys versus the Somerset road grays, just like the Yankees wear. And the Patriots in need of a win to try and snap a 3-game losing streak as they try to even out this series versus the Rubber Ducks. Here with game number 2 of 6 for a 6:35 first pitch as Xavier Rivas takes the ball versus Ryan Deggs. Coming up next, we'll get you the first pitch as Deggs takes the mound. He'll pitch to Omar Alfonso with the first pitch of the ball game after this break on Fox Sports New Jersey.
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12: Somerset Patriots visiting the Akron Rubber Ducks. It's the Yankees affiliate visiting the Guardians affiliate here on this Wednesday, August 5th night, where it is 83 degrees and mostly cloudy at first pitch. The Akron Rubber Ducks, with their electric orange jersey tops and the white bottoms, have the right-handed starter Ryan Deggs making his AA debut. It's been a journey of a season for Deggs, the Knoxville, Tennessee native who stands 6'2", 185 pounds, and 23 years old. Second minor league season after he was a 17th round pick of the Phillies in 2024. In fact, only 41 picks after Somerset's today starter, Xavier Rivas, in the 16th round. But Deggs got his feet wet last year and then started this season with High A Jersey Shore, and then had to undergo an injury after a right oblique strain. He was mid-rehab from that injury in late June when the Phillies traded him for $250,000 in international bonus pool money from the Phillies. And so now he is with the Cleveland Guardians, only made 2 starts post-rehab. He went down to the Guardians complex in Goodyear, Arizona, made a few more extra rehab starts, and then 2 in High A Lake County before he was recalled yesterday following the trade deadline, when this Akron team lost 4 active players, including 2 of its pitchers, such as yesterday's scheduled starter. So Deggs gets the call maybe a little bit earlier than what he would have expected. Only 2 post-rehab starts into his Cleveland Guardians minor league career. So he'll face Omar Alfonso, Jay Savina, and Kobe Morales at minimum for the Somerset Patriots here in this top of the first inning, as Alfonso, the lefty hitting DH, also new to the organization, playing in just his third game with the Somerset Patriots after coming over in a trade Saturday in the Pirates in the trade for Camilo Doval. The lefty digs in, and here's the first pitch from Diggs. The righty delivers. It's fouled straight back and out of play, getting us underway at 6:36 p.m. here at 717 Credit Union Park in Akron, Ohio. Diggs back onto the windup, and here's the 0-1. Alfonso looks at the pitch, missed low and outside. Ball and a strike. After Alfonso picked up his first Somerset hit yesterday, his first hit since becoming a member of the Yankees organization, Diggs cranks home with the 1-1. And Alfonso lays off the fastball at 96 outside, two balls and a strike. For Diggs, numbers this year among the 9 non-rehab games and 6 starts, 0-3, 5.46 ERA, 1.61 whip. He winds and fires with the 2-1. And Alfonso rolls it foul to the right of home plate. Alfonso started this year with AA Altoona in the Pirates organization. So same league as the Somerset Patriots in the Eastern League, but a different division. Altoona, the only team Somerset doesn't play this year, but they get Alfonso to themselves. He's played 62 AA games, 234 average, 736 OPS with 9 home runs, all as a member of the Curve. Even in the count 2-2, just underway in the first inning. And Diggs delivers. Alfonso takes the fastball upstairs to run the count full. Omar 1-for-9 in his first two games in a Patriots uniform. Today rocking the road grays for the first time this week. It's a full count. Diggs deals the payoff pitch. And Alfonso takes strike 3 call. The fastball nips the outside corner. And that's how the night begins for Diggs, with a strikeout of the first batter he faces at the AA level. So Alfonso retired, gives way to Jay Savina, Yankees number 16 ranked prospect, righty hitting Avina, who's batting 262 this year with an active team best 19 home runs. Diggs first pitch on the way is swung on and dribbled foul to the right of home plate, nothing and one. Avina with the 19 homers has 54 RBIs, active team leader, 882 OPS, and he's been on base in 13 games in a row, over which he has posted a .450 on base percentage. Diggs sways back and forth, now into the windup. He deals the 0-1. And Avina holds up his swing. A slider missed low and outside. It's a sweeping slider for Diggs, the fastball. He's also got a cutter, changeup, four-pitch mix for the former 522nd overall pick in the draft. Here's the 1-1. Avina takes the heater upstairs. Two balls and a strike. 86 games this year for Avina after getting to AA July of last year. He's ahead in the count. And Diggs fires home. Avina swipes through the cutter. Two balls, two strikes. Brandon Tipton is our crew chief umpire calling balls and strikes with the powder blue on tonight. Trevor Patience, the first base umpire. Tatum Whittleton down at third, called balls and strikes yesterday. Diggs deals the 2-2. It's check swing and a miss on the sweeper low for strike 3. So Diggs starts his afternoon with back-to-back strikeouts of Somerset's top two hitters. So base is clear and two outs for Kobe Morales. Second of 5 lefties in this lineup. Kobe hitting .271, tied for the team lead. He's also got 18 homers, and his 72 RBIs lead the team and lead all Yankees minor leaguers. Diggs stares home, first pitch on the way. And Morales takes the cutter up and away for ball one. 844 OPS for Morales, who's playing in his 100th game of the season today, meaning he's only had 4 days off. It's game 104. The 1-0. Morales swipes one high in the air towards pretty deep left field. Eternal settles under it. backpedaling in front of the warning track and makes the catch to retire the side. So Deggs delivers a 1-2-3 first in his first inning at the AA level. We'll go to the home first inning. Somerset starter Xavier Rivas takes the hill after this on Fox Sports New Jersey.
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12: On for the home first, no score between Somerset and Akron. As the Patriots' ace this season, Xavier Rivas takes the hill. Rivas settles after the trade deadline as the Yankees' number 21-ranked prospect, making his 19th appearance and 15th start. A steal of a 16th round pick in 2024. He was pick number 481, and he has put forth some of the best results in the minors this year with overall numbers 6-4, 370 ERA. Aaron Walton leads off as the right-handed batter. First pitch on the way to him is grounded sharply on the left side, backhanded by Arias deep in the hole, and he has no play as he picks the ball up off the outfield grass. Walton hits it 109 miles an hour and reaches on Rivas' first pitch. So we'll see how they rule that one. It was going to be a tough play regardless, but if it was handled cleanly, Arias would have had a pretty good chance to throw out Walton just because of how hard it was hit. But not a gimme by any stretch. So they are going to give Walton a leadoff single for that. One pitch into the game. Now it's Jason Chorio. Switch hitter, bats righty. Rivas the lefty deals. Walton runs, pitches inside. Alfonso's throw to second, comes in on a hop, and it's not in time. So Walton has his third AA stolen base. It's his 24th total stolen base this year. And two pitches into the game. The Rubber Ducks have a runner at second. Aggressive early. Chorio batting 260 in 62 AA games. Rivas looks home. Now looks at second and delivers. The bunt is pushed to first base. Charging is Moylan. He picks it up and throws the tag down as Walton advances to third. That was a dangerous play after Moylan went kind of running towards foul ground to slap the tag on Chorio. Pushed it right to Moylan, and Chorio almost left the baseline anyway. Matter of fact, as he takes off his batting gear, I think they may have called him safe.
23: Now at the plate.
12: Looked like... Yeah, he was out. Okay, he was standing by first base as if he had beat him there, but it was a sack bunt. First out of the ballgame. And it will give way to Nolan Schubert. Three unassisted on the sack bunt. And here is the Guardians' number 27 prospect, the lefty Schubert. That's with the infield in. Just three pitches into Rivas' night. Trying to walk the tightrope here. Scoreless game, home first. Xavier delivers, and Schubert swings and misses through the slider, nothing in one. Schubert, 15th AA game, he's batting 321. Two homers and 964 OPS. Has not missed a beat after a strong start with High A Lake County. Rivas steals the 0-1. Schubert pops it up behind the plate and out of play. Schubert this year, including his time between both levels, enters today with a 57-game on-base streak. That is the second longest in the minors. And during the streak, he has 16 home runs with a .305 average. And again, that's an average that's even higher since he's gotten to Double-A. Yesterday, Schubert, 4-for-6. That helped the average. But he's behind in the count here. Rivas steals the 0-2. It's popped up, drifting down the left field line in foul ground. Sprinting towards the dugout is Alfonso, but the catcher runs out of room. Rather, Palma catching today. And it's 0-2. So Schubert started the year in Lake County, 75 games. He homered 20 times in the Midwest League there. 69 RBIs. He had a 919 OPS in high A. And again, after yesterday, it's even higher than that in Double A. Batting with the runner at third and one out. Rivas is 0-2. Is taken for strike three. Got the splitter to land at the top of the zone. So we get Schubert looking for out number two. Strikeout number one for Rivas. No surprise to see it come on the splitter. First one he had thrown in this first inning. Seven pitches in. Dean Curley's going to bat. Cleanup hitter with the runner at third. And the infield back now with two outs. Curley, the number seven ranked prospect, a right-handed batter. One of four righties in this lineup today. Rivas' first pitch. And Curley takes the slider for a called strike at the top of the zone. Curley batting .218 in his 15 Double-A games, but was batting .251 in 70 games at High A Lake County with a .905 OPS and 10 home runs. Rivas steals the 0-1. He takes the called strike, a slider, catches the outside corner, and Rivas a strike away from working through the inning. Curley, the second round pick of the Guardians, last year out of Tennessee, 64th overall, first full minor league season. Rivas gets ahead on him. Here's the 0-2. Swing and a miss. He struck him out, pitch in the dirt. The splitter lands, and the tag applied by Miguel Palma to end the inning. So a single, a steal, a sack bunt, and two strikeouts send Rivas to the second unscathed, tied at zero on Fox Sports New Jersey.
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12: Ryan Degg's back out there, start of the second inning in his first Double-A game. Also, we mentioned during the pregame show, Logan Clark, the catcher, in his first Double-A game. Two of them move up together after they replace a pair of battery mates traded at the deadline by the Cleveland Guardians. So a good first inning for that pair on 13 pitches. Now DJ Gladney leads off the second with no score. Right-handed batter, and Degg's the righty's first pitch. Gladney chops it foul past third base coach Caleb Hamilton, and the count starts nothing and one. So DJ yesterday, one of the lone bright spots for Somerset, went 2-for-5, including a double. So now hits in 8 straight games in between an injury-less stint. Here's the 0-1. Gladney rolls it foul to the left of home plate, curves its way to the Guardians' dugout. So Gladney hitting .271, tied for the team lead with Kobe Morales. 18 homers, 64 RBIs. During this hit streak, DJ's batting .429, slugging .771. And he's got 10 RBIs during it as well. Degs back into the delivery. 0-2 is swung on and missed. The slider got him for strike three. So DJ down on strikes. Has three strikeouts out of the first four batters faced by Ryan Degs. For a lot of these batters, it's their first time seeing Degs. That is not the case with Roderick Arias. He has had five prior games against him because they were both in the single-A Florida State League last year, and they both started this year in high-A. But Roderick faced him five times last year. Switch hitter bats lefty. First pitch, it's taken outside, a changeup for ball one. So Roderick's second double-A game started yesterday, going 1-for-5 with an RBI single in the first inning. Degs deals the 1-0, and Arias takes the cutter outside. So five games against Degs, 10 at-bats against him. Listen to the numbers for Arias. 5-for-10 with two homers and two doubles off this pitcher. Here's the 2-0. Arias swings and misses through the fastball, and it's 2-1. Guardians and Yankees high-A teams don't play each other. Here's the 2-1. Roderick swings and misses through the fastball. High A Lake County for the Rubber Ducks in the Midwest League. High A Hudson Valley for the Yankees in the South Atlantic League. But as Degs was a Phillies farmhand, he was with the Clearwater Threshers last year. Arias was a Tampa Tarpon. The 2-2 called strike three. Fastball at 96 blazes over the inside corner, and Arias is caught looking. So four strikeouts, five batters into the game for Ryan Degs. He has looked very strong early on here. So even Arias, who'd faced him in 10 at-bats in his career, strikes out. Base is clear now for Jackson Castillo. Two out for the lefty, who's hitting .245. Degs first pitch on the way, and it's taken. Cutter just missed the top of the zone, ball one. Castillo, seven homers in 84 games with Somerset, .699 OPS. And here's the 1-0. Jackson swings and misses through the sinker. Ball and a strike. Top of the second inning, two outs, tied at zero. Degs back into the windup. Here's the 1-1. Castillo waves and misses through the sinker. Ball and two strikes now. So Degs has had their number so far. Just his third appearance post-right oblique strain off the injured list. And even since joining the Cleveland Guardians, it's only his fifth appearance off the Phillies minor league roster. 1-2 coming. Castillo pops it up left side, foul ground. The catcher Clark over. So is Collado from third base. He runs in front of the dugout and makes the catch, puts his right hand on top of the railing, and steps right into the dugout as that ends the inning. It's a 1-2-3 second for Ryan Degs with two strikeouts, and it sends us to the home second, tied scoreless on Fox Sports New Jersey.
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12: Scoreless game heads to the bottom of the second inning at 717 Credit Union Park in Akron, Ohio. Somerset facing Akron. Alex Mooney leads off the home second with Xavier Rivas headed back out there. Two strikeouts and a scoreless first where he worked around a leadoff infield hit, a steal, and a sack bunt to strand a runner at third base. So Mooney digs in, right-handed batter. Rivas the lefty, kicks and deals. Upstairs with the fastball, 1-0. Mooney, 90th game of the season to lead all Rubber Ducks batters, is hitting .228. Nine homers leads the team as well, 47 runs driven in. And Rivas deals the 1-0. Mooney pops it up on the infield. Sprinting in from third is Kobe Morales. He calls off everybody, steps in front of the pitcher's mound, and makes the catch for out number one. Kobe was playing deep behind third base, had to run longer than almost any infielder to get there, but captaining the infield, he makes the catch. And that's four straight retired now by Rivas. Now the switch hitting right-handed bat, Mike Coyado will dig in. 305 hitter, that's after four hits yesterday. One out, base is clear, no score as Rivas kicks and delivers. Coyado takes the slider over for a called strike at the top right portion of the zone. So Coyado hitting 305, sixth minor league season. First time he's gotten some run at AA. It's his 19th AA game. And the 0-1. Coyado takes it a little bit low, the splitter that time. It is his sixth minor league season, but still just 23 years old from Santiago in the Dominican Republic. International free agent, 2019 from Samana. OPS just over 800 after the outburst yesterday. Rivas winds and fires. And Coyado fouls it straight back off the top rung of the netting. It's a big day for the Cleveland Guardians and even for the Rubber Ducks because one of their very own is making his big league debut tonight, and that is Cleveland's number two prospect, infielder Angel Henao. He started the year in Akron, and now he's going to be batting and starting third for the Guardians tonight, just north of us in Cleveland. It is almost identical to the George Lombard Jr. situation up in the Bronx. 1-2 coming. Coyado slices one deep in the air toward the right center field gap. Sprinting over is Avina, who reaches out and runs it down. Walking onto the warning track, he makes a nice running catch for out number two. Covering a ton of ground on the ball that was sliced into one of the deepest areas of 717 Credit Union Park. That's how Rivas retires his fifth straight batter. Helped by the defense as Rivas points to Jace and heads back onto the mound to face the number seven batter, lefty hitting DH Christian Knapchek. 60th game for Knapchek. He's hitting .164. Two out, bases clear, no score. And Rivas delivers. Knapchek takes the slider outside. Check swing says he did not go, so ball one. So yesterday, Yankees top prospect, George Lombard Jr., called up, homers in his big league debut, same day that Anthony Volpe optioned to Scranton Wilkes-Barre. And Lombard, of course, started the year in Somerset. Here's the 1-0. Knapchek takes the fastball low, 2-0. For Angel Henao, same deal. Number two Guardians prospect, top infielder in the organization, started the year in Akron, called up in May, about a week after George to AAA. And today, a day after George, in the lineup, the 2-0. Knapchek pops it up behind the plate and out of play. And it's actually, for the Rubber Ducks, sixth year in a row that they've had a player start the year in Akron and end the year making their big league debut. Rivas steals the 2-1. Up and in with the fastball. Three balls and a strike now. And on the same day that Henao called up, infielder Gabriel Arias, designated for assignment, one-time top prospect, having a rough go of it in the big leagues. So a changing of the guard in Cleveland and New York. 3-1. Fastball blown outside for ball four. So Knapchek walks on five pitches. Snaps the streak of five in a row retired. First walk of the day from Rebus. Brings Tyrese Turner, another switch hitter who will bat righty, to the plate. Guardians top prospect, if you're wondering, Ralphie Velasquez, also started the year in Akron. He's still in AAA. Fans are clamoring for him. As Turner digs in, first pitch on the way. Taken upstairs, the fastball just missed. To Turner, a 222 batter. Former 2022 13th round pick out of USC in his fourth minor league season, third straight spending time at AA Akron. Rivas steals the 1-0. And it's inside. Fastball missed again. So six of the last seven pitches have missed the zone from Xavier. It's a Guardians organization that has pumped out pitching over the last 5-10 years.

0: Second steal of the game in two innings for the Rubber Ducks. It was on ball three. But in Chris Antonetti's regime as the Guardians' president general manager, they have pumped out pitching. They've put an emphasis on hitting recently. Here's the 3-0. Turner takes right down Broadway, a fastball strike. And this Rubber Ducks lineup is a good example. Top four batters in the order, all top prospects, and three of them top 101 picks in the draft a year ago. They're already at Double A, so a good job drafting by the Rubber Ducks and Guardians GM. Here's the 3-1. Turner swings and misses through the sinker, and the count goes full. Still tied at zero with two outs in the bottom of the second. Christian Knapcheck at second with his first stolen base of the season. Rivas about to throw pitch number 27 of his night. The lefty stares home and delivers. And Turner rolls it out to the shortstop. Arias is there to sweep it up. Fires across the diamond in time to get the speedy Turner for out number three. So a walk, a steal, and one left. Rivas works a scoreless second. Sends us to the third. Still tied at zero on Fox Sports New Jersey.
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0: Still tied at zero. We go to the third inning. Ryan Deggs back out there. Yet to seed a base runner for the Somerset Patriots. So their bottom third of the order is up. Josh Moylan, Miguel Palma, Connor McGinnis. Starting with the lefty Moylan, 35th Double-A game. He's hitting .244 with five home runs. Infield back against the heavy swing of Moylan. And Deggs delivers. First pitch swing, belted in the air towards deep center field. Chorio a few steps toward the warning track and now tracks it in a few more for out number one. It is a spacious ballpark, 717 Credit Union Ballpark. 400 to not quite dead center field, the deepest area of the park just to the left of straightaway center. But the largest ballpark in the Eastern League, probably the largest in Double A. 331 to left field in the corner, 337 to right field in the corner. As Miguel Palma digs in, right-handed batter, one out, nobody on. First pitch take, and it's a changeup strike on the lower inside corner. Now in right field, it's deep 337, but the wall does slope down a little bit. It's a little shorter. You can call it a short porch. Here's the 0-1. And Palma takes the sweeper outside. Now it's short in height. It's definitely not short in length, obviously, but 8 feet in right field versus about 12 feet the rest of the outfield wall. Deggs deals the 1-1. And Palma looks at the slider, land low, two balls and a strike. Here's the 2-1. And Palma takes the fastball up and in, ball three. So it's the first Patriot to get to

0: Three balls in a count since the leadoff man, Omar Alfonso. Just looking for a base runner in a scoreless tie, top of the third with one out. And the 3-1 just got the outside corner with the fastball, so it's another full count. Patriots trying to rebound from an onslaught yesterday. 17-3 was the score, but it was really just two innings that were completely out of the norm. A 7-run sixth where there were three errors made, and a 7-run seventh. Here's the 3-2. Palma swings and misses. Got him with the fastball for strike three, completing the first five strikeouts of the game for Deggs. That threw eight batters into the game. So now I'll take a crack at the number nine batter, Connor McGinnis. Lefty, who was batting leadoff this time a week ago, is hitting ninth today. Deeper order, hitting 254 this year. And Deggs delivers. McGinnis takes fastball strike on the inside corner. Now, McGinnis is one of the few that's faced Deggs before, because when he was in High A Hudson Valley to start the year, Deggs was in High A Jersey Shore with the Phillies. Here's the 0-1. McGinnis swings and misses through the fastball. McGinnis went 0-for-2 against him. That was on April 29th, right before McGinnis got the call to Somerset. Deggs had four scoreless against the Yankees High A affiliate, where McGinnis was in the lineup. 0-2 coming. McGinnis pops it up behind the plate, drifting out of play. Still tied at 0 in the top of the third inning. Deggs has been dominant. McGinnis, six homers in 60 double-A games. Here's the 0-2. And Connor takes the fastball low at 96. Hits in four straight games for McGinnis, adding 318 over the last six games, if you open up that sample size about a week. Deggs fires home. And McGinnis chops it right back to him. He snares it and nonchalantly tosses it to the first baseman, Schobert. That retires the side. Three perfect innings in the first double-A start for Ryan Deggs. We'll go to the home third. Somerset and Akron tied scoreless on Fox Sports New Jersey.
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5: 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Escara, catcher for the Somerset Patriots. 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
0: Scoreless game, we go to the home third inning. Xavier Rebus headed back out there for Somerset to face the nine batter in his AA debut. It's Logan Clark. After 30 games with High A Lake County, he digs in from the right side with AA Akron. Rebus kicks and delivers home, and Clark takes the fastball strike, pounding the inside corner. So double-A debut, but in 30 high-A games, Clark was hitting 165 with a 662 OPS. He only had three extra base hits with a 224 slugging, 0-1. Slider just missed the top of the zone from Rebus. Now Clark does have an ability to get on base. 25 walks in those 30 games. He had a 398 on base percentage despite only hitting 165. Rivas cranks home with the 1-1. It's taken low. Slider missed. Two balls and a strike. And Clark again catching today in his Double-A debut. His spot on the roster made possible by the Joe Adell trade, sending Jacob Cozart, catcher, over to the Angels. Here's the 2-1. Clark pops it up right side, drifting in foul ground. Moy went over to give it a look, but it's well out of play. 2-2. And Joe Adell, successful debut yesterday, had a couple hits, batting second for Cleveland. It's a team that's going for it. Traded away a lot of prospect capital. Not really any of their high-end prospects, though. It was a good trade deadline. 2-2. Swing and a tap foul off of Palma. Couldn't quite hang on to it. Instead gets the brunt of it. A splitter fouled off. Clark, originally a 16th round pick, 2022. It's now his fourth minor league season, finally getting to Double A. He was a high school pick out of Taft Union High School. Rivas steals the 2-2. And Clark checked his swing, went around on the splitter for strike three. So there's strikeout number three for Rivas, finishing once through the order. All three on the splitter for Xavier. And one out in the third inning sends us back to the top of the order, Aaron Walton. And Walton's one of the cover boys for what we were talking about before, and that is this next up-and-coming offensive generation of Guardians prospects. 66th pick in the draft a year ago out of Arizona. Right-handed batter. Rivas delivers. And his first pitch, slider, lands at the bottom of the zone, strike one. Walton's got the only hit for either side in this game. It was an infield single off the bat at 109 miles an hour on the first pitch of the game. Here's the 0-1. Walton takes the slider just upstairs. Walton, Schubert, and Curley were all drafted in the first 101 picks last year by Cleveland. And they're all in the top four of the order. The 1-1. Walton pops it up behind home plate. The catcher, Palma, called off by Moylan. The first baseman runs in foul ground and makes the catch. Just in front of the Patriots dugout. He almost overran it, but athletically was able to move back to his right at the last second and grab it for out number two. So of all these drafted players in the first three rounds the last year by the Guardians, the one hitting around them is the number five Cleveland prospect, Jason Chorio. Had the sack bunt his first time up, successful. Switch hitter bats righty here. First pitch on the way. Chorio fouls it straight back and out of play. Scoreless game, bottom of the third and two outs. So that top four in the order for the Rubber Ducks, very impressive in terms of who they are and what they bring to the table. Despite the record, 13 and 21. Here's the 0-1. Chorio takes the fastball upstairs. And again, more than meets the eye there. Rubber Ducks started this second half 1-11. That was right around the time these players started getting called up from high A. Since then, they're 11-11. The 1-1. Chorio takes the slider up high. I guess they're 12-11 now. Chorio ahead in the count, 2-1. Here's the pitch. He checked his swing, but takes a fastball strike anyway on the outside corner. Still scoreless. Rivas trying to cruise here in the middle innings. Jason Chorio, younger brother of Jackson Chorio, the superstar on the Milwaukee Brewers. Signed for $1.2 million out of Venezuela, 2022. Fifth minor league season now. 2-2, inside with the splitter, and the count draws full. Chorio's been in Double-A Akron longer than the rest of that core. He only spent 22 games to start the year in Lake County. Couple homers in those 22, 907 OPS. He's worked it full. Rivas' payoff pitch. Chorio fouls it straight back off the screen. Rivas going tit for tat with Ryan Deggs, starter for Akron. Once through the order without allowing a base runner. Rivas just a hit and a walk. Trying to end the third inning in order. He fires a 3-2. Chorio flares it out of play down the right field line. Went to the fastball. 43 pitches for Xavier. Two coming. Chorio laces one in the air towards center field. Avina, a step out, now inward, makes the catch, and that retires the side. Perfect third inning for Xavier Rivas, sends us to the fourth. Still tied at zero on Fox Sports New Jersey.
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0: Top of the fourth in Akron. Still no score. We've got a pitcher's duel on our hands where Ryan Deggs has not faced a runner on base. He's sent 9 up and 9 down. So he's back to the top of the order to start this fourth. Omar Alfonso worked a full count, struck out his first time up. Deggs, 5 strikeouts his first time through the order. As Alfonso digs in, left-handed batter. And Deggs dials up the first pitch. In front of home plate, missed badly with a changeup for ball one. Alfonso, third game with the Somerset Patriots, 23-year-old from Venezuela, just turned 23 on Monday, the day Somerset traveled here. The 1-0. Alfonso chops it foul to the right of home plate. Make it 1-1. He is the only top 30 rated catcher in the Yankees minor league system. After being acquired in the trade for Camilo Doval, and he comes from an MLB pipeline family. Here's the 1-1. Missed low and outside with a changeup. 2 balls and a strike. Omar's dad, Eliezer Alfonso, played 6 years in the majors with the Giants, Padres, Mariners, and Rockies. That was the late 2000s, 2006 to 11. So he's got some big league blood in his pipeline. And here's the 2-1. Alfonso swings and misses through the cut fastball. Omar's brother, who's also named Eliezer, made his big league debut this day a month ago, July 5th, with the Los Angeles Dodgers. Name might sound familiar, too. He actually played against Somerset a couple years ago with Erie. 2-2 coming. Omar fouls it away down the left field line. Older brother Eliezer made his big league debut July 5th, and he's been backing up the catchers over in L.A. Dodgers also just traded for Ben Rortfedt at the deadline. Here's the 2-2. Marte, strike three. Fastball right down the heart of the plate. Got him looking. Six strikeouts out of 10 batters for Ryan Deggs. Deggs has been dominant as Jay Savina digs in. Right-handed batter, 0 for 1 with a strikeout. Jace, like Alfonso, traded to the Yankees, but he's been traded a long time ago, November of 2023. First pitch on the way, and Jace takes the fastball low for ball one. Avina traded alongside Brian Sanchez for Jake Bowers, originally a 14th round high school draft pick. Here's the 1-0. Jace swings and misses at the fastball. Got off to a really good start in his minor league career with the Brewers those first two seasons. Now three good ones with the Yankees. Here's the 1-1. Avina takes it inside, claiming he was hit by the pitch. Talking with the home plate umpire, Brandon Tipton, kind of pounced out of the way and was gesturing towards his batting gloves, but is not going to get that call, so it's ball two. Deggs deals the 2-1. That's low and outside. The slider misses. Avina's been so patient at the plate recently. We've seen stretches where he has been red hot at the plate. A lot of extra base hits, hitting for average. But this current stretch, he has been very patient, just taking what's given to him. Deggs deals the 3-1. Avina bounces it on a few hops to short, scampering to his left. Curley has it, throws low to first, but it's picked out of the dirt by Schubert for out number two. Has a fastball at 95 down the heart of the plate. And now Kobe Morales will dig in after Kobe popped out to left his first time up. He's had a few deep fly balls to left field in this spacious ballpark that would be pretty close to home runs at certain other places that we play, but not 717 Credit Union Park. Here's the first pitch. Low and in with the cutter, ball one. That's a mouthful. This place needs some kind of a nickname. It used to be just Canal Park. That was very easy to say. Deggs 1-0. Morales lays off. The changeup, though, lands for a strike on the outside corner. Kobe, as of this week, ranked in the Yankees' top 30 prospects at number 30. In what's been a breakout season. Here's the 1-1. Kobe takes, changeup outside. Started in the spring breakout game for Kobe Morales. Had three hits, was the only player that went all nine innings that day. A couple RBIs in the game. Put himself on the map. Here's the 2-1. Morales takes the changeup outside, ball three. Still scoreless in the top of the fourth. And Somerset right now still base runnerless. 11 up and 11 down for Deggs, but he's behind on Morales. He deals the 3-1. And Kobe takes it low and in for ball four. So the cutter misses, and Somerset has its first base runner on the five-pitch walk to Kobe Morales. With DJ Gladney coming up behind him. Breakout for Kobe, maybe you could argue, didn't even start in the spring breakout game. He played in the Arizona Fall League last year against some good competition. That was a big deal. Kind of showed him that he belongs. And dominated in spring training, and he has been one of Somerset's top batters all year. Here's DJ Gladney. First pitch on the way. He takes way outside with the fastball, 1-0. DJ struck out on a slider his first time up. Hits in eight straight games for DJ. Here's the 1-0. Gladney hammers one out of play down the right field line. 1-1. This is a year for Somerset. They've hit 147 home runs. That has been such a big part of their offensive formula this year, and really every year as the Yankees' AA affiliate. This is year six now. Here's the 1-1. Kobe's running, pitches upstairs, throw to second from Clark. The tag is not in time. And Kobe Morales has his 17th stolen base of the season. That's a big one in a game where Somerset hadn't had a base runner Morales gets himself into scoring position to a point where first hit could give them the lead. Gladney a homer away from tying his career high. Time called for. Catcher Clark has something in his eyes. I was getting ready to say there have been so many players. Jay Savina, Kobe Morales, Josh Moylan included, that have hit career high number of homers this year. Gladney's knocking on the door. One more from 19. It would be the third time in seven minor league seasons that he's done that, and then he'll try to get to 20. Two balls and a strike from Deggs. He looks at second base. Kobe leads there. Now deals the 2-1. And DJ takes just inside with the fastball, and it's 3-1 again. Roderick Arias waiting on deck. Somerset and Akron tied scoreless. Top of the fourth inning. Deggs hikes and fires, and DJ swings and misses. Fastball up and in. Two in full count now. Decent crowd here for this Wednesday night. Very spread out in this big ballpark in Akron, Ohio. Kobe at second. Here's the 3-2. Way outside for ball four as DJ draws the full count walk. 11 straight retired by Deggs, followed by two straight walks. And he's about to throw his 60th pitch now. He's going to get one of the pitching coaches out there. They have two pitching coaches, Angus Adams and Michael Poole. So a big chance for Roderick Arias here. Switch hitter who will bat lefty versus Deggs after the back-to-back walks. Arias singled in a run to start Somerset scoring yesterday. That was when the Patriots had one of their two separate leads. Fell apart late in that game. So here's Roderick after the mound meeting. Patriots tied scoreless. First pitch, swing and a miss at the fastball. It's nothing and one. Arias struck out looking his first time up. Here's the 0-1. Outside with a changeup. Ball and a strike now. One. Swing and a miss. Big cut through the fastball. And it's 1-2. Morales at second. Gladney at first. Two outs. Ball and two strikes. Deggs delivers. And Arias takes the fastball low. 2-2. Deggs working on a fourth inning here. Mentioned a lot of his season has been a little bit unconventional. He had the oblique injury, got traded. He sets again. He deals the 2-2, and Arias cuts and misses through the fastball for strike three. Seven strikeouts and four scoreless innings for the starter, Ryan Deggs. Patriots leave a pair stranded. We'll go to the home fourth on Fox Sports New Jersey.
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3: Back for the home fourth inning, still tied at zero. Xavier Rivas trying to match the zeros put up by Ryan Deggs as Nolan Schubert leads off the home fourth. 3, 4, and 5 due up for the Rubber Ducks here. Schubert 0-for-1 with a strikeout today. One of three strikeout victims for Xavier Rivas. And here's the first pitch. Schubert flies one high in the air towards deep left field. Castillo going back towards the warning track, up against the scoreboard, and it's gone. Third double-A home run for Nolan Schubert. 23rd homer this season. He hit it off the horizontal LED scoreboard in left field to lead off the fourth inning. Rubber Ducks take a 1-0 lead. That was a fastball low and almost out of the zone. And Schubert showed off the opposite field power, sending it out of the ballpark off the bottom right corner of that scoreboard. Second Akron hit, first Akron run. 1-0. Dean Curley digs in. Nobody out in this fourth, and Rivas delivers. Curley takes. Fastball strike at the knees, nothing in one. Curley also struck out his last time up. For Rivas, that's the 14th home run he's allowed this year. Not a lot recently, though. He deals the 0-1. And Curley swings and misses through the slider. Prior to that one, Rivas' last homer allowed was July 23rd in New Hampshire. That was his first start out of the All-Star break. It was the only run he gave up that day in five innings. 0-2 coming. Low and in with the slider. Ball and two strikes. Matter of fact, since June 11th, which is the last eight starts entering this one, he's only allowed two home runs. So last nine starts, if you include this one, three home runs allowed. Schubert gets the better of him to start this fourth. And again, it's not easy to hit one out here. How deep the dimensions are. Here's the 1-2. Curley rockets one in the air toward left, right at Castillo, though. He makes the catch this time for out number one. That was a slider top of the zone. And it'll give way to Alex Mooney. So Schubert, number 27 ranked prospect, was a third round pick out of Oklahoma State last year. Got to think he's going to be one of the big risers in the Guardian system with the season he's having. 23 homers now. First pitch to Mooney. Line drive toward right field, charging in his Gladney, but he won't get there. It's down for a base hit. Third hit of the game for the Rubber Ducks. Mooney able to work his way aboard. He's been hot since the break. Mooney hitting .404, 1165 OPS in that stretch. So he stays hot with another hit today. After yesterday, Mooney ended up 1-for-5 with 2 RBIs and 2 runs. Now it's Mike Coyotto, who had maybe the biggest game of anyone yesterday. Right-handed batter, switch hitter, that's hitting righty. And Rivas will throw to first base. Mooney this year, team leader with 22 stolen bases. Coyotto yesterday, not just 4 hits, but he led the team with 4 RBIs and tied for the team lead with 3 runs scored. 1-0, Akron in the home first. Rivas delivers, and Coyotto takes the fastball strike at the bottom of the zone. Rivas now at the 0-1. And Coyotto takes the changeup low and outside. Splitter, that is. Ball and a strike now. Well, Rivas, you could make the argument, certainly, that he got robbed of the July Pitcher of the Month in the Eastern League. It was an award given to Luis De Leon, the lefty starter for the Chesapeake Bay Sox. Here's the 1-1. Collado takes the slider just upstairs for ball two. Let's give you Rivas's July numbers. He made 5 starts. De Leon made 4. In the 5 July starts, Rivas put up a 108 ERA, 34 strikeouts, 120 average against, 0.88 whip. Here's the 2-1. Mooney runs, pitches sliced into right field for a base hit. Past the reaching glove of Moylan, Mooney goes first to third as Gladney gets it back on to second. Back-to-back singles in this fourth inning and 3 hits out of the first 4 batters facing Xavier Rivas. Put runners on the corners for Christian Knapcheck. So a little more adversity for Rivas, who was coming off his first perfect inning of the day. He had sent down 4 in a row when the inning started. And then this barrage that began with the homer now sees runners on the corners and one out for Knapcheck, who walked his first time up and stole second. First pitch to him has popped up to the right of home plate and foul and out of play. So let's get you Luis De Leon's numbers now. Bay Sox starter, first of all, only made 4 starts to Rivas' 5. So he put up a 0.73 ERA, 2 earned runs, which both bested Rivas. He deals the 0-1. Knapcheck dribbles and foul off the backstop, a slider, 0-2. De Leon struck out 28 in 24 and 2/3 innings. So Rivas, same sample size, 25 innings. He struck out 34. And De Leon ranked 2nd in whip and average against behind Rivas. Xavier deals the 0-2. And Knapcheck cuts and misses at the slider for strike 3. Big strikeout for Rivas to signal the 2nd out of the inning. 4th strikeout for Rivas. Keeps runners on the corners in front of Tyrese Turner, who grounded out his last time up. So take your pick. Rivas made 1 more start than De Leon. De Leon had a slightly lower ERA. He had 1 more win, but Rivas had him bested in strikeouts, average against, and whip. Here's Turner batting righty. First pitch taken. Barely missed the slider outside for ball 1. Rivas has been so dominant since that start of June. Here's the 1-0. Bounced foul off the catcher, Palma, 1-1. And Xavier, only in his 2nd minor league season, the first one was last year. He's already won pitcher of the month twice because he did it 2 times last year. May 2025, FCL pitcher of the month. Got called briefly to Tampa, then to Hudson Valley, and he was the August pitcher of the month in the High A South Atlantic League. The throw to first, coming home on the play is Mooney. Throw to the plate, the tag applied, not in time. And headed to second base is Collado. Alex Mooney with a straight steal of home. Moylan's throw to first from first was a tad late. And so Mooney with his 23rd steal of the season to give the Rubber Ducks a 2-1 lead. 4th steal of the game, if you include Collado getting to third there. Wasn't a bad throw by Moylan. It was just a really speedy dash from third. And so the Rubber Ducks have 2 score in the inning. That was between a 1-1 pitch to Turner. Here's the 1-1. And Turner takes the fastball up high. Ball 2. So Rivas has had his share of a lot of success over these first 2 minor league seasons. Trying to work through a pesky Akron lineup today, though. Down 2-0 in this 4th. Here's the 2-1. Turner foul tips the fastball for a strike. Rivas entered today 9 straight starts with 2 runs or fewer allowed. A base hit could snap that streak. With Collado at 2nd. Rivas is 2-2. And Turner bounces it up the 3rd baseline, but foul. with Rivas up to just past 60 pitches now. Rivas steals the 2-2, and Turner fouls it straight back. This has been a long inning for Xavier. Next pitch will be his 20th of the inning. And this is his sixth batter. Remember, the first pitch of the inning was hit out to left field, a home run. Rivas steals the 2-2, and Turner takes the splitter outside, full count. He was 85 pitches in his last start. That was in a winning decision versus Richmond. Xavier's won his last two starts at New Hampshire versus Richmond. 3-2 coming. And Turner fires one high in the air, deep right center field. Avina going back towards the warning track. Gladney runs it down right in front of the batter's eye for out number three. So Rivas ends up allowing two runs on three hits and one left, including the homer by Schubert. We'll go to the fifth inning. Akron holding a 2-0 lead over Somerset on Fox Sports New Jersey.
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3: Top of the fifth in Akron. Rubber Ducks lead the Patriots 2-0, so Somerset in comeback mode here. Jackson Castillo steps in. Patriots 6, 7, and 8 batters due up to face Ryan Deggs, who's been almost perfect in this game. No hits allowed through four. And Deggs, first pitch of this inning. Castillo looks at the slider outside for ball one. Jackson flied out his first time up. Deggs issued back-to-back walks with two outs in the fourth and then got a strikeout to promptly end it. The 1-0. And Jackson takes up and away with the ball. Fastball. Deggs deals the 2-0. And Castillo takes the changeup top of the zone there for a strike. When Deggs has been in the strike zone, it has been very accurate. Just kind of painting the corners. Nothing very hittable. Here's his 2-1. Castillo drives one out of play down the left field line to even the count 2-2. 7 strikeouts in his 4 innings so far. 5 of those on the fastball. 2 on the sweeper. Castillo, even in the count. Here's the 2-2. It's upstairs. Missed with a changeup that time to run it full again. So Deggs is about to throw his 70th pitch now. Thrown as many as 75 in a game early this year, May 5th, with Jersey Shore. 3-2 coming. Castillo drives one high in the air towards deep right center field. Chorio going back in front of the scoreboard against the wall. He leaps, but can't make the catch as it bangs halfway up the wall. Castillo races into second base with a double. Huge ballpark here in Akron. Couldn't quite clear the fence in right, but Castillo will take it. Somerset's first hit of the day is a double to lead off the fifth inning. Almost left the yard, just to the left of the scoreboard there in right center field, between the batter's eye and scoreboard. But it's going to get the tying run to the plate. Josh Moylan, who flied out to deep center his first time up. Left-handed batter swung at the first pitch in that at-bat. First pitch on the way. And Moylan takes the cutter upstairs for ball one. So for Deggs this year, it's already his longest start of the year. Provided he can get an out in this fifth inning, it would be his longest. A 1-0. Swing and a miss through the fastball. Mentioned he had to work through that right oblique strain injury, so hasn't had a fully stretched pitch count. Also had the trade in the middle of his rehab, so here in his double-A debut, he's flourishing. The 1-1. Moylan fouls it straight back over the netting and out of play. For Deggs, 7 strikeouts are a season high for him. Gone 4 innings 4 other times this year. So this is the 5th. Moylan trying to get Somerset on the board here. Down 2-0 in the 5th. Deggs looks at second base. He delivers. And Moylan cuts and misses through the changeup for strike 3. 8 strikeouts, continuing to extend the season high for Deggs. First one on the changeup. Moylan down on strikes for the first time today will bring Miguel Palma to the plate. And that is going to be it. Mentioned the season high in pitches creeping up on Deggs. 74, the most he's thrown in a game since the oblique strain. And so Greg DiCenzo, third-year manager of the Rubber Ducks, will come out and take the ball from him. And Deggs with a strong double-A debut. 4 1/3 innings, just 1 hit. Castillo at second base is his responsibility. Get a nice ovation from the crowd here. He walked 2, struck out 8 batters in this game, 1 shy of a career best mark. So a successful Rubber Ducks debut for Deggs. We'll tell you about a new pitcher in this call to the bullpen presented by DropRx in a moment on Fox Sports New Jersey.
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3: Call to the bullpen presented by DropRx. Our first of the day comes in the fifth inning with one out. Jackson Castillo at second. As the lefty Isaac Martinez enters, his name Isaac, spelled I-Z-A-A-K, last name Martinez. Fifth double-A appearance, he's 1-2 with a 3.0 ERA, and will face Miguel Palma in a 2-0 game. Akron leads. Starter Deggs was really good. I'm sure the Patriots lineup is glad to have knocked him out of the game at 4 1/3 innings. Longest start of the season for Deggs, with his most strikeouts 8. So now it's the lefty Martinez. First pitch on the way, and Palma takes the fastball strike at the top of the zone, 0-1. So for Martinez, 18th round pick, 2024 out of UC San Diego. Started the year with 1 appearance up in AAA Columbus, and then sent to Lake County in High A. Here's the 0-1. Palma rips it into left field for a base hit. Charging to third base is Castillo. He'll be held there on Somerset's second hit of the ball game. Nearly a haywire throw from Turner in left. Third baseman Collado had to sprawl to grab it. But Somerset, with two hits in this fifth inning, have the tying runs on base for Connor McGinnis now. A double from Castillo, the single from Palma. Gives way to McGinnis, grounded out to the pitcher his first time up. Now facing Martinez, who was dominant in 24 appearances with the Lake County Captains. 2-3, six saves, a 1.59 ERA, 50 strikeouts and 39 and two-thirds. First pitch here, and McGinnis looks at the fastball land for a strike on the lower inside corner. Martinez promoted from Lake County just a couple weeks ago, ranked third in the league in ERA. His 0-1 is a fastball strike on the outside corner, 0-2. Also ranked third in the Midwest League with six saves. And he was promoted the final day before the All-Star break, July 12th. That was after Lake County's game, so first debut at AA post-All-Star break. The southpaw sets. And he deals the 0-2. McGinnis strikes it on the ground to second base. Mooney's there, runs down the first base runner, McPalma, and then flips it to first in time for the double play. 4-4-3, end of the inning. Somerset's scoring threat ends and sends us to the bottom of the fifth inning. Akron 2, Somerset nothing on Fox Sports New Jersey.
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3: 2-0 Rubber Ducks. We go to the bottom of the fifth inning with Xavier Rivas headed back out there at 65 pitches. Gave up the two runs facing six batters in the fourth inning. And now will face Logan Clark, the nine man in the order, to get this one started. Clark struck out his first time up. One of four Xavier Rivas strikeouts today. Rivas stares home. Third base side of the rubber, the southpaw kicks and delivers. And Clark takes the sinker up and away for ball one. Rivas, a former 16th round pick in the 2024 draft, signed for $150,000. Second season in the minors, he deals the 1-0. And Clark takes the sinker just low, ball two. Rivas had some offers to go back to school, but opted to sign with the Yankees, knowing what a good organization it is with developing pitchers overall. Here's the 2-0. Clark pops it high in the air toward right center field. Avina calling off Gladney. The center fielder gets under it in the gap and makes the catch for out number one. Rivas trying to go five innings once again. He's done that six times in his last seven starts.
12: Now back to the top of the order here. Aaron Walton, 1-for-2 with the first of 4 Akron hits today. Right-handed batter. And Rivas deals the first pitch. Walton looks at a chest-high slider just above the chest for ball one. 4 hits allowed by Rivas. Second straight outing that's happened, where he's had one of the best batting averages against in all of minor league baseball since the start of June. The 1-0. Slider. It's in there for a called strike on the outside corner. Rivas, who's from Hobart, Indiana, said the Yankees were an absolute yes when they called him. Made this decision to sign with them a lot easier. Here's the 1-1. Walton fans through the slider. Ball and 2 strikes now. Yankees got a discount on him because he was coming off a season that he did not participate in because he underwent Tommy John surgery. So they took him with the risk of knowing that they'd have to help him rehab. And he's been worth the wait. 1-2 coming. Walton grounds it sharply down the third baseline and foul. Stayed where it is with the count. Night before the Yankees drafted him, because Rivas is from the Midwest, Indiana's actually not that far from here. It's the least closest team in the Eastern League to Indiana. There was a tornado that passed by his city. So the day of the MLB draft, his family's house had no power. They were huddled around a little overheated house with no AC. Had an iPad plugged into a portable charger to watch the draft. Here's the 1-2. Walton swings and misses. Got him with the slider for strike 3. So 5 strikeouts for Rivas and 2 quick outs to start the 5th inning. It was a core memory, to say the least, for Rivas. Huddled around the iPad. Yankees give him a call. They watch it on the iPad. And the rest is history. Still writing his story, though. Rivas broke camp with Somerset this year. Hardly even pitched in Hudson Valley a year ago. But enough for the Yankees to assign him to Somerset. Here's Jason Chorio taking a first pitch slider low. Ball 1. Rivas only pitched in 5 games with the Hudson Valley Renegades. 1 pitcher of the month. And then gets sent to Somerset. The 1-0. Chorio takes the slider upstairs. Chorio officially 0-for-1, including a sack bunt today. Rivas drafted 2024. Obviously didn't pitch that year. Was still recovering from the TJ. Behind on Chorio. He deals the 2-0. Misses with the slider outside, 3-0. Somerset's bullpen looks active. Not a ton of meaningful throwing right now with 2 outs in the bottom of the 5th inning, but some stretching going on. Some calisthenics going on. 2-0 Akron, bottom of the 5th. Rivas steals the 3-0. And Chorio takes ball 4. Fastball is in the dirt. So it's the second walk of the day issued by Rivas. First one since the 2nd inning. Gives the Rubber Ducks a 2-out base runner for Nolan Schubert. Schubert had the homer his last time up that opened the scoring in this game. And it was a good pitch by Rivas, too. Fastball low and almost out of the zone. Can't fault him for it. Just a great swing put on by Schubert. He displayed some real raw power. Not even pulling it into right field, but to the opposite field to get it out of this huge ballpark was very impressive. Guardians number 27 ranked prospect, former Oklahoma State draft pick, 101 overall last year. Rivas, who's had to work hard to be where he is today, works with the runner at first and 2 outs. After a brief mound beating with his catcher Miguel Palma, creeping up to 80 pitches here. Comes home with the first, actually goes to first. Chorio's running. The throw to second base is in time for the caught stealing out, and the inning is over. It was Rivas to Moylan to Arias with the tag. 1-3-6 on the pickoff caught stealing to get Rivas through five. So we'll go to the sixth. Akron 2, Somerset nothing on Fox Sports New Jersey.
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